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1: 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Millard and Susan are sponsoring this day in honor of their beautiful granddaughter, Adeline Josephine, on her second birthday. Papa and Granny love watching Adeline laugh and play. Her favorite things to do are singing in the choir with her papa and playing peekaboo with her granny. Adeline is such a joy and a blessing to the entire family. Papa and Granny are so thankful to have this precious granddaughter in their lives, and they pray daily for God's blessings to shine down upon her. They pray that she will continue to grow in love, joy, and faith, and that God will guide and protect her throughout her life. Happy second birthday, Adeline Josephine. You are deeply loved and cherished. Millard and Susan are sharing Proverbs 17, verse 6 with you today that says, "Children's children are the crown of old men, and the glory of children are their fathers." Joy FM would like to thank Millard and Susan for sponsoring this day in honor of their granddaughter, Adeline. From the Morning Joyride, I'm Melody Vaughn.
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1: Today's day sponsors are Millard and Susan Mahala from Indian Valley, Virginia. Millard and Susan are sponsoring this day in honor of their beautiful granddaughter, Adeline Josephine, on her second birthday. Papa and Granny love watching Adeline laugh and play. Her favorite things to do are singing in the choir with her papa and playing peekaboo with her granny. Adeline is such a joy and a blessing to the entire family. Papa and Granny are so thankful to have this precious granddaughter in their lives, and they pray daily for God's blessings to shine down upon her. They pray that she will continue to grow in love, joy, and faith, and that God will guide and protect her throughout her life. Happy second birthday, Adeline Josephine. You are deeply loved and cherished. Millard and Susan are sharing Proverbs 17, verse 6 with you today that says, "Children's children are the crown of old men, and the glory of children are their fathers." Joy FM would like to thank Millard and Susan for sponsoring this day in honor of their granddaughter, Adeline. From the Morning Joyride, I'm Melody Vaughn.
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0: Through the Lord's mercies we are not consumed, because his compassions fail not. They are new every morning. Great is your faithfulness. That's just one of God's promises from Lamentations chapter 3 that you hear on Joy FM. God's mercy and forgiveness never run out. His mercy still heals. His grace still changes lives. No past is too messy. No failure is too great. You are never beyond the reach of God's redeeming love. Joy FM.
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1: God is a saving God, since he has rescued us from the pit and drawn us up from darkness. So the only right response is praise. And not just a little private thanks, not just polite, obligatory thank you note praise, not moderated and tempered praise. No, the response is singing with the saints, the household of God, the church, the body of Christ. This is unique in Christian worship among all the religions in the world. We sing in praise regularly, constantly, relentlessly, no matter the circumstances, because of who our God is. The salvation our God has given us is so deep, so wide, so profound, so constant, that we should sing like it. We should sing like we have victory in hand, like our God has never failed us and never will, like Christ has won it on our behalf. We should sing like all the suffering that this life dumps on us is but a light and momentary affliction that is preparing for us an eternal weight of glory that is beyond comparison. We should sing remembering all of God's kindness to rescue and sustain and uphold and protect, and looking forward to the certainty that he will do it forever for his people. We are a praising people, because we have a saving God.
0: Author and speaker Barnabas Piper is a pastor at Emmanuel Nashville. For his books and resources, visit joyfm.org.

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1: Today's day sponsors are Millard and Susan Mahala from Indian Valley, Virginia. Millard and Susan are sponsoring this day in honor of their beautiful granddaughter, Adeline Josephine, on her second birthday. Pawpaw and Granny love watching Adeline laugh and play. Her favorite things to do are singing in the choir with her pawpaw and playing peekaboo with her granny. Adeline is such a joy and a blessing to the entire family. Pawpaw and Granny are so thankful to have this precious granddaughter in their lives, and they pray daily for God's blessings to shine down upon her. They pray that she will continue to grow in love, joy, and faith, and that God will guide and protect her throughout her life. Happy second birthday, Adeline Josephine. You are deeply loved and cherished. Millard and Susan are sharing Proverbs 17, verse 6 with you today that says, "Children's children are the crown of old men, and the glory of children are their fathers." Joy FM would like to thank Millard and Susan for sponsoring this day in honor of their granddaughter, Adeline. From the Morning Joy Ride, I'm Melody Vaughn.
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3: FM. Hi, this is Wendy, your host for Community Matters here on Joy FM. And today we're going to be talking about an organization that transforms a community one nest at a time. I have with me today Miss Julia Toon. She is the executive director of a nonprofit that's found here in Winston-Salem called Green Nest. Thank you for being here today. Really excited to learn about this organization.
4: Oh, thank you for having me, Wendy. I'm excited to talk about Green Nest.
3: I will tell you, listeners, she came into my office today. It was the first thing she said. I love talking about Green Nest. Before we start about the organization, I always ask for you to tell us a little bit about yourself and how you became involved in the organization.
4: I've been at Green Nest for just over 7 years. I am the first executive director of Green Nest. It was founded 11 years ago by two sisters. 4 years into operations, their board of directors said, "I think it's time for an executive director." And I was lucky enough to get the job. I have been in nonprofit work my entire career. I've been in Winston-Salem for 26 years. My husband, Dr. Brian Lefevre at Arda Vista Animal Hospital, and I raised our two sons here. Love Winston-Salem. Wouldn't be any other place.
3: You talked about the two sisters. Can you tell us the story about how they started Green Nest?
4: Yes. Their names are Jan Barbie and Joanna Britt. And they were volunteering at one of the winter overflow shelters for the homeless. And through that experience, they got to know folks who were experiencing homelessness. And then fortunately, some of those people were able to find housing. Connecting with those individuals, Jan and Joanna realized that at that time, there was not a resource for furnishings for folks transitioning from homelessness into housing. So in essence, they were moving into an empty box. Because if you imagine someone walking on the streets, they're not carrying a sofa. They're not carrying silverware or a towel.
3: They're not carrying a bed.
4: Right. All of those things they need. And they have limited resources. Moving into an empty box, sleeping on the floor, nothing to cook with, nothing to dry off with when they got out of the shower.
3: Stuff you don't think about.
4: Right. That we take for granted, yes. That help us function in day-to-day mm-hmm. life and to live comfortably and healthily and to give us identity for our homes.
3: Right.
4: The other thing Jan and Joanna knew was that we live in a community that is very giving, and there are a lot of folks who have too much stuff. We have so much stuff, we have to rent places to store our items because we have so much stuff. If you look at all the rental units that popped up to for storage, and you know, they had friends who were looking to get rid of furniture, either downsizing or redecorating, or just because they had a lot of stuff. And they thought, you know, how do we bring these two things together? Folks who have too much stuff, too much furniture and housewares, looking to get rid of it, and let's get it into the hands of people who really need it and otherwise wouldn't have it.
3: And couldn't afford it.
4: Exactly. And Green Nest was born.
3: And listeners, I encourage you to go on their website, which is greennestws.org. So that is greennestws.org. And check out the pictures. Check out, it's so amazing how they build these up into like showrooms. Mm-hmm. For them to come in and go shopping. And I'm going to let her tell you all about that. But I do encourage you to go on the website, look at the pictures. You get excited when a homeless person gets off the streets and gets into a place, and that's wonderful. But then it's like, okay, what next? So they have two different programs that we're going to talk about today. The first one we're going to be talking about is the Finally Home program. So can you tell us about that program and what it does for the people?
4: Finally Home was the original program. That's what Jan and Joanna started first. We take donations from the community of gently used furniture and housewares. Basically, almost everything that makes a house a home, with a few exceptions that things we're not allowed to take or can't use. We take those donations. We have lots of volunteers. In fact, we can talk later about volunteer opportunities because we are primarily volunteer run. Volunteers go through your donations and they make sure they're clean and they're working and they're in good shape. Because we believe everyone deserves nice things. We then take those furniture items and we put them on a furniture showroom store. So when you walk into Green Nest, it looks like a regular furniture store. It's beautifully decorated. There are lots of different room vignettes, lots of options for different sofas, for different dining room tables, all the things you look for when you're shopping for furniture. We offer that. But our furniture store is special. You can't just walk in off the street and shop at Green Nest.
3: Oh, man, I just want to come in and see how awesome it looks. I saw all the pictures.
4: We do. The staff and volunteers, we see things every day that we like and would like to have, but they are not for us. The way you get to shop at Green Nest is by referral. We have more than 130 community partners in Forsyth County who identify individuals and families who have a need for furnishings, and they can't afford to furnish their homes the usual ways. Many of our partners are specifically working with people transitioning from homelessness to housing, like Samaritan, like City with Dwellings, those types of agencies. But we also work with many groups and agencies who that may not be part of their mission, but through their work, they encounter folks who have a need. And they make that referral. The families and individuals who are referred do not have to have been homeless. Most people we serve are transitioning from homelessness into housing, and they need everything down to the vegetable peeler. But we might have, well, the school system. Mm-hmm. They're a big partner of ours. And a school social worker might go on a home visit. The family she visits may never have been homeless, but she notices that everyone's sleeping on the floor, that they don't have good cookware, many of the essentials for living. That's a great referral to Green Nest too. So once they identify the need, they make the referral online on behalf of the individual and families, and then they make an appointment. We serve one family or one individual at a time. We want them to have all the time they need to choose for themselves the things they want, the things they like, the things that are going to make their house into a home. We give them an hour and a half to shop. We're soft on that. People need more time. They can have more time.
3: Got to have a little bit of time to make decisions.
4: Well, and here's the other thing. If you don't have the resources to shop, you don't shop. And it wasn't until I worked at Green Nest that I recognized that shopping's actually a developed skill. Making decisions. So when our families who are coming to shop, when they walk in the door, it's a moment to be seen and to be a part of it. They're just blown away. And often they're a bit overwhelmed by making those decisions. Mm-hmm. We kind of have a method of helping them warm up to the process and getting them engaged. And typically by the end of that shopping visit, they're laughing, they're crying, they're much more relaxed. But it's an opportunity that they have never had before. Never. They may have gotten a handout here and there, but to be able to walk in and choose the color sofa you want, to even choose the china pattern you want, that is transformational to the folks who are getting the opportunity to shop at Green Nest. It's not only transformational for the people who are shopping, but for all of us who get to participate. We get to be a part of this transformation, and that impacts us as well. So it is a win-win for all of us, for the volunteers, for the staff, the case managers who come with the families or the individual to shop. They tell us it's one of the best parts of their job because it's all happiness and joy for families and individuals who've had it really bad, who've had the roughest experiences. Mm-hmm. To be able to start over in this way is just phenomenal. And I'll say it can also be transformational for the furniture donors. I had a gentleman, I was working one Saturday, and a gentleman arrived with a beautiful dining room table. And he told me his mother had died a year before. He had not been able to part with any of her items. I'm going through this myself right now. Yeah. I know the sentimentality around that we feel around these items that are connected to the loved ones we lose.
5: Completely understandable.
4: So he had finally kind of gotten it together to bring in this dining room table. And I asked him, have you visited us before? And he said, no. And I said, let me show you around. And I gave him a tour. And I talked about the families who've been impacted, the lives we've changed. And by the end of the tour, he said to me with tears in his eyes, my mother would have been so happy that this is where her dining room table ended up. So it was transformational on a level for him too, by donating this piece of furniture that had meant so much to his mother and meant so much to him, and now would mean so much to the family that was going to get that table, choose that table, and then sit around it themselves and enjoy a meal. There has been a lot of care and attention that our volunteers have put into thinking, if I'm starting over, what's everything I need to cook with? Mm-hmm. What's everything I need to sit down at a table? So a dish pack, like I said, they choose their dish pattern. A dish pack doesn't just have your plates and flatware and cups. It's also got a salt and pepper shaker, your creamer and sugar, your table linens, a cookbook. There's just so many details, so many extras that make it special. And you can feel that. And our participants, our shoppers can feel that too. They can tell that there's lots of care, that we've gone the extra mile for them because we want them to have the best. I will add, one of the pieces of our program is we do charge a furnishing fee for the Finally Home program. Now, that's the reason we do that is not to create a barrier to service. It really is about skin in the game, mm-hmm. treating people with dignity and respect, and that they're participating in the process. Now, the way we keep it from being a barrier to service is, one, the fees are very low. And they're not really, they're nowhere near what it would cost normally. And they know before they come. So when they sit down with their case manager, fill out their wish list of all of the items they want, it gives them a total. If I get all of these things when I come to Green Nest, I need $200. And $200 will buy you just about everything. And the other thing is we have matching funds. So for folks who can't get all the way there, we're going to work really closely with the case manager and say, how much does this family really need and what can they truly afford? And then we're going to help them get there because we don't want it to be a barrier. It's really just we're treating you like any shopper, like we would be treated with dignity and mm-hmm. respect, and that we could choose for ourselves and that we're participating. It's not a hand out. It is a hand up.
5: And at the end, they can turn their cash over. I bought this.
4: Yes.
5: I saved my $200.
4: Right.
5: And I was able to buy all this.
4: Yes.
5: I've come to realize that with most families in need, that it's not that they're afraid to ask for some things. They would be, I mean, yes, they would need a couch, but in their mind, I would be, you know, I need a frying pan too, but I'm already asking a lot for a couch. So I'm not going to ask for the frying pan. There's a lot of families that do that. Mm-hmm. They don't want to over ask, so to speak. So I like the fact that you kind of go along with them. It's like, is there anything else that they need?
4: Yeah. I mean, they really, even if they've heard from other people what the experience will be like, most of them are still shocked that they're able to get so much for so little and that the choices are so good. And the choices are good because the community is generous. We are particular about what we take.
5: You did mention that there mm-hmm. are some things that you cannot take. Mm-hmm. And what are those things?
4: Well, first off, most items can be used, mm-hmm. but they need to be truly just gently used. Don't bring me your couch that the cat tore up the back of.
5: Right, because you don't want that.
4: No one else does either. So gently used is a piece of it. The other is usually if something is like a large armoire mm-hmm. or a large TV cabinet, those are not going to fit in these smaller apartments and homes. Generally going to say no most of the time to that.
5: They're just a little too big.
4: Right. And then there are items that the state says we can't take used. For instance, baby furniture. We're not allowed to take baby furniture used.
5: Really?
4: Mm-hmm. We are also not allowed to take used mattresses, box springs, and bed pillows. So we purchase those new. But there are some other items that we purchase either because we don't get enough of them donated. And an example there is microwave ovens. We do take microwave ovens, but virtually everyone who shops wants a microwave oven.
5: Oh, yes.
4: So we end up buying a lot of microwave ovens.
5: That would be first thing on my list.
4: Right. But then the other is things like a shower curtain liner. Don't bring me your used shower curtain liner, right?
5: Yes.
4: We're going to buy those new, right?
5: Right. I'm good with some used stuff, gently used stuff, right. But no, let's draw the line on the shower curtain liner.
4: Yeah. Those are some examples. And if you go to our website, we actually have a list of all the things we do take and all the things we don't take. But if you ever have a question about whether it's something we take or not, you can always call us. People
5: pick
4: call us
5: phone.
4: Every day and they mm-hmm. say, you know, do you want this? And we do offer pickup. Now, if you have linens and dishware, we're going to ask you to bring those to us.
5: Right.
4: We don't have the capacity to send, our couple of volunteers and one big truck out
5: right.
4: just for those things. If you do come to see us, make sure you ask for a tour because it really makes a difference. It's an easy concept to understand how we operate. But once you get in there, once you see it, Wendy, you need to come.
5: Oh, I'm already thinking in my head ahead of time, girl. I got some stuff at home that would be wonderful.
4: We definitely want you to come visit then.
5: Definitely.
4: But once you see it, you can feel the impact that those items that you're donating are going to have on someone else's life. And it's just really cool, too. People are always like, wow, I didn't know it was so big. Oh, I didn't know. Gosh, like how organized and beautiful it is. I mean, really, we get those comments every time someone tours.
5: So the videos don't do it justice.
4: Absolutely, yeah. And then if you have larger pieces of furniture that mm-hmm. you don't have a way to bring to us, we can pick those up. We'll ask you to go to our website and upload a photo, and you can schedule your pickup then. If you have any issue with doing that online, you can always call Coy, and Coy, our facilities manager, can talk to you about your item, and you don't have to go to the trouble of the website. We know for some folks that's more challenging. We do have that other option, but we have one big truck. It's a box truck, and her name is Big Bird.
5: I love it.
4: Yeah.
5: Is it yellow?
4: It's not, it's wrapped in Green Nest Green and all of our logo and stuff.
5: Okay.
4: You can't miss us. In fact, people see us all over town. And then we have a little pickup truck, and that was the original truck. And everybody loves this truck. And that's Birdie.
5: Big Bird and Birdie. Mm-hmm. I love it.
4: Yeah.
5: That's why I love these interviews. I find out these little details that you don't see on the website. I love it. It always makes my day.
4: If it's connected to a bird or to a nest,
5: right.
4: We're going to use it in some thematic way. We take it a little far sometimes, but yeah, Birdie and Big Bird are our trucks.
5: You talked about how they can get help through referrals.
4: Mm-hmm.
5: How long has Green Nest been running?
4: 11 years.
5: I know you've helped a lot of families. Do you know how many families you've helped in that 11 years?
4: Well, they're helping families today. I know the number is over 2,500.
5: Wow.
4: So that's more than 2,500 families who have gotten furniture from Green Nest and had started over through Green Nest. And when we first started, we were just operating, a couple of half days a week and maybe one Saturday a month. And so we weren't serving a whole lot of folks at that time. And also, we didn't have as many partners in the community identifying need. But over the last 4 or 5 years, one, we expanded our hours tremendously. We more than doubled our hours of operation so we could serve more. We've got so many more contacts in the community, so many more referral partners that number has just skyrocketed. We do 3 appointments a day. And I heard this morning that tomorrow we had to squeeze in another. So tomorrow we have 4 appointments. So
5: you got a busy day tomorrow.
4: Yes, absolutely.
5: So Big Bird should be ready and up and running by tomorrow for sure.
4: Well, we need to have Big Bird out picking up the furniture. furniture to make sure we have the things we need for the families who are coming to shop tomorrow. Right.
5: Now, listeners, you know how I always throw that curveball question, and I warned her about it before. I know this is an easy one for her, but you had mentioned earlier about some items that you typically, like the microwaves, for instance, that everybody kind of wants a microwave and you need to go out and buy a microwave. What are some other items that we wouldn't think about either donating or something that you would just need that you would have to keep buying that maybe if some listeners out there would be like, you know what, I want to go and purchase some of these for them just so they can have it for the next couple of families. It's one less thing that you would have to purchase.
4: Right.
5: So what are some of those items?
4: Everyone who shops at Green Nest gets a cleaning bucket full of cleaning supplies. About 14 or 15 items. We can share the list with the community if anybody calls and wants it. In fact, a lot of churches reach out to us to get that list because they'll do a drive. That bucket is filled with basic cleaning supplies because if you're moving into a new home, you need something to clean it with, right?
5: Exactly.
4: And that's one of the free items. I mean, there are a lot of things that they are able to choose for themselves that are no charge. And the cleaning bucket is one of them. So those are items that sometimes people don't think of. Another one, and this one was one that kind of took me back. I hadn't thought of coat hangers.
5: Oh, I never would have thought of coat hangers.
4: Now, we are selective. We only want the plastic ones or the like ones with the velvet cover. Mm-hmm. We don't want your wire coat hangers. So that's part of actually we put together back.

0: transition into homes or are already in a home and they're having to put just food on the table or get medicine for themselves or their kid, they got to, that's the month where the money is going. They can't buy simple things like cleaning supplies, coat. I never would have even thought about coat hangers,
1: right?
0: Which is funny. My grandmother had passed away and we were cleaning up her stuff. They had a huge yard sale. And one of the things that my son brought home that was left over was a box of coat hangers. And I looked at him and I'm like, what am I going to do with all of these coat hangers? And now I'm sitting here talking to you going, well, now I know what I'm going to do with that box of coat hangers.
1: That's right. We could take them. Absolutely.
0: And they're plastic.
1: Right. Okay.
0: Then they're plastic coat hangers.
1: That qualifies. That'll do it. You reminded me of a story, and that is you can only shop at Green Nest one time. Mm-hmm. So when you come, you need to be prepared to get everything you're going to get. Now, right. If there's a natural disaster like fire or flood, you can get another referral and shop again. But that big shopping trip in general, that's a once in a lifetime. We do invite them back, though, 1 year after their visit for an anniversary visit. We give them 25 points, which is roughly $25, which actually buys a lot, and they can pick out some other things. For us, it's an opportunity to check in with them. What's changed in your life since you visited here? What's gone well for you? How are you doing? What can we do differently? Like, what feedback can you give us now that you've got some distance on that visit a year ago? Tell us how we can do this better. We had a student at Forsyth Tech, and she had a fire. She lost everything in the fire.
0: Oh, my goodness.
1: And she got housing again and came to Green Nest and got everything she needed for her new apartment. A year later, she came back for her anniversary visit. And she brought with her grades from Forsyth Tech. And she said, I wanted to show you that I made honor roll or dean's list.
0: Wonderful.
1: And how good my grades are. And two, I wanted to tell you that if not for Green Nest, I would not have been able to stay in school. I couldn't have afforded it. That's change. And that's someone who hadn't even experienced homelessness. I mean, think about it if you've been on the streets and how dramatic that change is to get all of these items and to have a beautiful home filled with the things that you like and love, right?
0: Right.
1: But for this young woman, she was able to stay in school, you know?
0: It's a lifetime impact.
1: Yeah. Absolutely.
0: Staying in school, she gets a degree, she keeps on going, and that's a lifetime impact.
1: Right, right.
0: Well, listeners, I enjoyed that story, and I enjoyed listening to Miss Julia so much that I am going to ask her to come back again next week because there's another exciting program that she has that is my favorite. But now, I don't think I have favorites. I think I love all of it.
1: Wait till we talk about the next program.
0: Oh, listeners, you're going to be so excited for this. I promise. So I encourage you to tune in next week to listen out for the other program that Miss Julia is going to be talking about from the organization called Green Nest, which is located in Winston-Salem. So, Miss Julia, I want to thank you so much for being here with us today to talk about this section of your organization.
1: Thank you for having me. As I said before, I love talking about it and sharing Green Nest with the community. And just, can I drop a hint about the other program? It has to do with children.
0: So next week, you got to tune in. And I know that you're excited over this one because I certainly was and learned a lot. And I'm still kind of chuckling over the Big Bird thing. We may have to mention that next week for those who may come in and listen and didn't hear this first half. But listeners, thank you so much for listening. And as always, if it matters to your community, it matters to Joy FM.
2: 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God's faithfulness doesn't fade with the years, and His promises never run out. So go to Him again. He's still able. 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
1: God's love isn't something you have to earn. Romans 5 verse 8 says, "But God demonstrates his own love toward us in that while we were still sinners, Christ died for us." 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He loved us first with unconditional love, and it changed everything. 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
0: Romans 12 says, "If it is possible, as far as it depends on you, live at peace with everyone." I'm so grateful for this verse because God reminds me I'm only responsible for my side of a relationship. I can't change another person's heart. I need to shine the light of Jesus no matter how another person responds. We know relationships are hard, and although I don't like conflict, I know it's a part of life. I can't change how another person acts or what they say, but I can pray. I can pray and ask God to help me respond in a way that pleases Him.
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0: is Wendy. Have you ever wanted to honor or memorialize someone in a way that's both deeply personal and meaningful to others? 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

0: Try out this definition for legalism: an obsessive conformity to a standard for the purpose of exalting self. Hi, I'm Chuck Swindoll. I do this or I don't do that, and therefore I am pleasing God. It is an obsessive sense of conformity to that list. It is law-like in nature. And you know what motivates the legalist? Guilt, fear. That leads to an emphasis on what should not be or what one should not do. Did you catch the knots? Legalism is all about negatives, and legalism is all about self.
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0: Hi, this is Wendy. Have you ever wanted to honor or memorialize someone in a way that's both deeply personal and meaningful to others? 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

0: many, many times I go to work in tears. 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

0: This is Max Licato. Zarephath was a Gentile city occupied by Baal worshipers. The chief of the city had a daughter named Jezebel, Elijah's archenemy. Elijah arrives with nothing. His purse and tummy are empty. Elijah spots a woman, emaciated, destitute. I envision Elijah stepping in her direction, and beneath his beard, a smile is taking shape as he reviews God's blessings. Protection in the court of Ahab, provision in the paucity of Kirith, and a shield of safety during the trek to Zarephath. In your case, would the God who gave you grace last week not give you grace again? Unbreakable courage requires good recall. Spiritual amnesia makes spiritual wimps. Spiritual remembrance makes spiritual giants.
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Through the Lord's mercies we are not consumed, because his compassions fail not. They are new every morning. Great is your faithfulness. That's just one of God's promises from Lamentations chapter 3 that you hear on Joy FM. God's mercy and forgiveness never run out. His mercy still heals. His grace still changes lives. No past is too messy. No failure is too great. You are never beyond the reach of God's redeeming love. 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

0: This is Max McClain. When the disciples asked Jesus, "Show us the Father," how did Jesus answer? Listen to the Bible from John 14. "Don't you know me, even after I have been among you such a long time? Anyone who has seen me has seen the Father. How can you say, 'Show us the Father'? Don't you believe that I am in the Father, and that the Father is in me? The words I say to you are not just my own. Rather, it is the Father living in me who is doing his work. Believe me when I say that I am in the Father and the Father is in me, or at least believe on the evidence of the miracles themselves." From John 14. Listen to the Bible. It's great for the soul.
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0: God's love isn't something you have to earn. Romans 5 verse 8 says, "But God demonstrates His own love toward us in that while we were still sinners, Christ died for us." God didn't wait for us to get everything together before loving us. He loved us first with unconditional love, and it changed everything. 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
1: Psalm 30 verse 5 tells us, "For His anger is but for a moment, and His favor is for a lifetime. 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
1: This verse is an awesome promise once you get to the second half of it. But the word anger may set some of us on edge. We don't like the idea of an angry God. Or maybe we think of God as perpetually angry, as if it's our job to appease Him in the hopes that He doesn't drop the hammer on us. But that isn't what this verse says about God. Psalm 30 verse 5 says that while God gets angry justly over sin and evil, God does not live angry. He is provoked to anger, but His favor is for a lifetime. His demeanor, His posture, His heart is love and favor, smiling upon His people. His anger must be provoked, but His favor is permanent. His anger at our sin may bring consequences that are painful, but His posture and heart toward us still brings joy with the morning. He is a saving God, including from His own wrath. That's why He sent His Son to save. God's love and favor are permanent. He overflows with mercy and delights to bring us to a place of joy. So we praise Him.
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0: Today we have a special report from the American Farm Bureau Federation that will be of interest to cattle producers.
2: When President Donald Trump proposed buying beef from Argentina to boost supply and bring down retail prices, the cattle market reaction was almost instantaneous. John Newton, Vice President of Public Policy for the American Farm Bureau Federation, said we've already seen a negative market impact from simply talking about the plan.
3: We saw limit down movements in the futures market for three straight weeks in a row that impeded the ability for cattle farmers to manage risk through the use of LRP contracts. You have to remember that the cattle market, it's one of the healthiest part of the farm economy right now. And the notion of even importing beef to ultimately reduce cattle prices is a detriment to farmer income.
2: Chad Smith, Washington.
0: Today's program is made possible by Virginia Department of Conservation and Recreation, which offers farmers and landowners cost share funding for best management practices that protect water quality and natural resources. The cost share program is now accepting applications from farmers and landowners in the Commonwealth of Virginia. Information at your local Soil and Water Conservation District office. Our pearl of wisdom today is from founding father Benjamin Franklin, who once said, "He that lies down with dogs shall rise up with fleas." That's your pearl of wisdom. You're on the farm, and I'm Ish.
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7: 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Whoa. We're here in Studio 19A today, ready for some splendiferous moments of the best of the best in gospel music. At this place where the music brings a chill, but the chatter adds a thrill.
9: Yeah, it does.
7: Yeah, we're doing a little skydiving today. Okay. Kevy, he's back in the chutes.
10: Okay, Kevy.
7: And Tori is walking through the dive loops. And Swanee, he's freestyling. And Gordy, he's untangling all the rip cords.
11: Uh-oh. Don't tell my insurance company.
7: And William's giving everybody their last will and jump instructions.
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10: high flying day, every day can be the best if you're flying high above the rest.
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10: 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Is
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14: All of my guests today are gospel music high flyers. 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
7: Oh, very good. A vocal band, Hoppers, Taylors, Point of Grace, Gordon Mote, he's singing, Gordy.
11: All right.
7: William, this is going to be a to the moon and back kind of day.
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14: And you know there's no better way to live than live on his promises. Promises, one by one. Here they are.
5: Yeah.

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1: No.
0: Hey, this is International Police Officers Appreciation Day.
2: All right.
0: Let's all salute.
3: Salute.
0: I know some of our officers get a bad rap, but I, for one, am so glad that we have these brave men and women on duty to watch out for our safety. They are committed people who do a terrific job every day, and we want to say to you, thank you.
2: Big thank you.
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0: It was bound to happen.
1: Don't you love this, Gordy? This is your favorite part.
2: Here we go.
1: Oh, yeah. Kind of a ho-hum award this week. The Bellowing Blacksmiths of Barstow. Brunching on buffalo burgers at Bruth's. Bruth and Bar Mitzvah.
0: Well, here we go.
1: And Borculo gave the word of the day their hot air despair trophy.
0: Yay.
1: They said, "We know that their words are just fair. So to us, they're mostly hot air."
3: What?
1: Well, anyhow, they're too much blacksmith dust, I'm afraid. Here's the word of the day.
3: Okay.
1: Concatenation.
3: Wait.
1: Over here.
3: There's a surprise.
1: Boy, how'd you
0: let
1: get
0: me
1: that?
0: Let me save you some steam. The concatenation? That word? Is that what you're talking about?
1: Is that what you
3: wanted? Makes so much more sense.
0: I have to take you back for a little bit of history. The Egyptian chartreux feline bobtail concat. Very, very similar. A lot of folks confuse this with the short-haired Cornish Rex, or perhaps they're confused about the Papa Mau Mau, but the concat. That's who we're talking about. It's often revered for its presumed wisdom. Many times sporting a trendy chapeau, the concat in the hat. Thank you, Gordon, is the official symbol. The official symbol for the very tiny country of Felinia, otherwise known as the Concat Nation. That's what we're talking about, right?
3: Brilliant. That's really close. However, it means interconnected thoughts of which there were none. Here's a sentence. Most good speakers have many concatenation points in their presentation.
0: I understand.
1: You're pretty close.
4: Wow, thank God for them.
0: Thank you.
2: But they just don't know how to connect the dots.
3: No. Meow, meow.
2: Okay, now you give me 30 minutes and I could preach you a sermon on connecting the dots.
0: Yes, you can.
2: I'm a dot connector from way, way,
3: That's
2: way.
3: True.
0: Let's connect with Karen Peck in New River.

0: That's good singing.
1: So good. Gordy, did we have fun on the last Vocal Band record?
2: So fun. So much fun. I'm telling you, this group of guys, and you too, Bill.
3: incredible. Good save, Gordon, good save.
2: Incredible singers and so much awesome material on this new Gaither
3: Vocal
2: Band.
3: And the energy in the group is amazing, isn't
2: goodness.
3: It?
2: And we had a lot of fun tracking this song. This is a song from written by Sam Mazzell and his sweet wife, Becca, the Hallelujah Band.
4: Give me that

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0: Why do we always smile when Claude does an ID?
1: Something about that accent.
2: It always makes me smile.
0: You know, Claude and Connie have been married for 57 years.
2: Wow.
0: I talked to Connie the other day, and she said Claude was there for most of them.
3: Yeah. I think they're on their 8th farewell tour.
1: Oh, yeah.
0: Here are the Hoppers. Mighty is the word.

0: Gloria is with us today. And this has been a wonderful addition to the program. She's going to tell us about a children's song that could change your kid's life forever.
1: When our kids were little, we wanted them to know that when they were born, God made a promise to the world with their birth. And he made them full of all kinds of potential. But it would take their working with God to make that potential come to fruition. So God made a promise, and they would have to help him keep it. And I still like that for grown-ups. The other reason we wrote this song was I think kids love big words. You know, some authorities said, well, you can only use 30 words because kids won't understand it. But the truth is, kids like to learn 31 words or 32 words. Mary Poppins proved that supercalifragilisticexpialidocious was something kids love to say. So when we wrote this song, we said, let's give kids a couple more fun words. So we use words like possibility and potentiality, and kids like to spit those words out, and they like all those popping P's at the beginning of the words, and it makes music for kids. And as it has turned out, I think many times in our lives we forget that God still is keeping that promise with our birth and with our life. Are we keeping our promise to help him fulfill that? I think that's important today as it was when we wrote the song, and we've told our grandkids the same thing. And over the years, this song has been sung on so many occasions, on news broadcasts, on things about the inner city, to tell kids that it doesn't matter where you are born, whether you're rich or poor, whether you're, you know, in this country or another country, their birth is important. And God really wants them to be all he created them to be. When we do concerts now, it's really interesting. We have people sing along to things like, he touched me because he lives, I will serve him. Then we say, do you remember this one? And we begin, I am a promise. And all the 30, 40-year-old parents are singing at the top of their lungs, I am a promise. I am a possibility. I'm a promise with a capital P. And it seems like they are singing that now to their children and for our generation, our grandchildren. And I hope that everybody remembers, you still are a promise no matter what age you are. You still are a possibility. And God is not finished with you yet.
2: I am.

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It doesn't matter what your name is, or where you live, or who your daddy is, or how big you are, or what you look like. Hey, what do you look like? Are you short, tall, fat, skinny, got holes in your tennis shoes and freckles on your nose? It doesn't matter a bit. You can be exactly what God wants you to be, and He has something very

0: Anyone who has ever been a teacher knows that teaching others is the best way to become confident about what you believe. When you teach others, you teach yourself. When you convince others, you convince yourself. When you persuade others, you become persuaded yourself. The most confident, mature Christians I know are those who are involved in building up others in the faith. They teach Sunday school or a Bible study or lead a small group or are involved in evangelism or discipling their own children. The best way to remain strong in your faith is to make others strong with what you believe. This is David Jeremiah, encouraging you to get on the road to new life. Discover God's blessings on teachers on Route 66.
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5: It is, Rodney. And Bill, you are spry today. What gets you out of bed in the morning, man? You got it going on.
6: That's interesting. Usually three things. Number one is the smell of coffee and cinnamon roll will get me out of bed.
5: Yeah.
6: And then sometimes just the thought of taking a nap later on in the day will get me out of bed. And you know what? For the life of me, I can't think of that third thing, but there are three things that get me out of here.
5: We'll get back to you on that.

0: You know, there's nothing better than hearing Gordon Moat sing, unless it would be hearing Gordon Moat sing with the vocal band backing him up.
1: Yeah, and that's exactly what we did on this little song. This was written by my buddy Mac McAnally, and Mac had a lot of hits over his career. Great guitar player, great producer. We had a lot of fun with this one. This is me with you guys and a little Trace Adkins action on the end of it. Down by the river. Let's have a little fun.
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1: Hey, this old swan, I'm going up to heaven for this one. Ronnie,
2: a grateful heart is always a happy heart. 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
9: Hey, back at Homecoming Radio, and you know what? We love it when you drop by our website and leave us a note. We really, really do, and people do it all the time, right, Tori? Right.
0: They do. This one says, I hear your uplifting program every week on WGNN in Augusta, Georgia. The vocal band was in my church a few weeks ago, and they are the best. We love your music and the community of fellowship you bring when you come to a town. It's amazing, and we are all glad you came. Blessings, and that comes from Becky.
10: And this one says, I'm 12 years old and been listening to you for the past 2 years on KTTK in Lebanon, Missouri. I love the show. I thought I heard Bill bark on a phone recently. Building or working on a building. Why did he bark?
9: We don't know why he does some of the things he does.
5: Barking is just the least of it, my friend.
10: I love the show, though.
5: Steve says, thanks for the great encouragement, the music. I love the joy and laughter. My kids love the show as much as I do. That's good. We hear it as we drive to church each Sunday, and we also listen weekly right here on WLIN in Northern Michigan. You are the best. Thanks, Steve.
4: Yes, there are thousands of us out here in Radio Land who love what you do. My special needs son can't wait to hear you every day at his grandpa's house.
9: That's great.
4: I can't get enough of your great music. I will always be grateful for the joy that you bring. Some of the greatest lyrics ever written by my good friend, I got to know him well, Stuart Hamblin. The things of earth will dim and lose their value if we'll recall they're just borrowed for a while. Ah, but the things of earth that cause this heart to tremble, remembered there, will only bring a smile. And I love what Stuart said. But until then, he says, my friend, my heart will go on singing. Until then, with joy I'll carry on. You can take that to the bank, my friend.
9: That's good.
4: Yeah.

0: 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Our goal was to make every day a high-flying day for you, and I hope we have done that today.
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4: 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And until we meet again, this is Phil Brower. 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
1: So I'm in a new doctor's office, and she walked me back to the little room. And there's like a bed-like thing with paper on it. She says, hop up there, and I'm sitting there, and I'm kind of short, my feet are kind of dangling. And I hear something crackling, and I'm sitting on that paper. So I hop down, and I look, and it's connected to a rope at the end of this thing. And immediately, that Bounty commercial pops into my brain. And I'm wondering, how long is this roll of paper? So I start pulling, you know.
2: Hey everybody, Scott Davis here. We've all heard the sayings, curiosity killed the cat, and an idle mind is the devil's workshop. Well, those can be very true statements. When I'm bored and get curious, like I did in the doctor's office, it can get me into all kinds of trouble. We have to be careful during those times, for we as believers must walk by the Spirit, as Galatians 5:16 says. Walk by the Spirit, and you will not carry out the desire of the flesh. Proverbs 27:20 says, just as death and destruction are never satisfied, so human desire is never satisfied. So the next time you're in a situation of boredom and get curious about things you know you shouldn't be getting into, remember what Philippians 4, 8, and 9 says. Finally, brothers, whatever is true, whatever is honorable, whatever is just, whatever is pure, whatever is lovely, whatever is commendable, if there is any excellence, if there is anything worthy of praise, think about these things. What you have learned and received and heard and seen in me, practice these things, and the God of peace will be with you. Have a great day.
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1: Morning.
0: It's Melody. It's Brendan. And happy Monday.
1: Happy Monday to you as well.
0: And did you have a good weekend?
1: I did. You know, one of those things where it's like you look at your computer and your computer needed an update and a restart.
0: Mm-hmm.
1: I think that was me. I needed an update and a restart. I was like three updates behind Melody.
0: Well, I'm telling you, I don't think you're the only one. Whew. I think that last week, for a lot of people and for a lot of different reasons, just was heavy.
1: It was.
0: And Brendan, you in particular, you lost a good friend.
1: I did.
0: Your age.
1: Yeah.
0: In a car accident.
1: Yeah.
0: And that was very heavy.
1: It was. It was.
0: You know, and then just, they're just different things, you know, and I think sometimes, you know, when you're on the radio as we are, it could seem like we don't have problems like everyone else.
1: Mm-hmm.
0: And let me tell you, sometimes the enemy like lives on our backs, it seems like.
1: Yeah.
0: And I think you and I both, we were talking about it off the air on Friday, last Friday, Brendan, yeah, that we were thankful we didn't have anything to do over the weekend because we just needed a reset.
1: Yeah. And I always think about it when I was growing up, if I heard the term, oh, we're not doing anything this weekend, I would
0: cry.
1: That
0: seemed boring.
1: I would get upset. Yeah. But now I could be a couch potato on a Saturday or Sunday. Yeah. Count me in. You know what I mean?
0: Yeah.
1: Like, but give me that reset. Give me that opportunity to recharge, let my batteries charge up, you know, whether it's my remote for the video game or something. Yeah. Like, let me get those days, especially with my wife, you know, because my wife's had a lot of going on too. You know, we had some baby appointments running around, work's not easy all the time. So just those resetting moments, it just makes you feel really good, Melody.
0: And I'll tell you that once the baby arrives in December, there's a different dynamic in the house.
1: Mm-hmm.
0: And so I would suggest to you, gently suggest to you, that you spend as much time with Hannah, you know, doing things that you love together. You know, I love, my husband and I both have crazy schedules. Morning shows are nuts.
1: Yeah.
0: And my husband has a demanding schedule as well. And so, honestly, on Fridays, it has gotten so now that we order a pizza and watch a movie or watch the Atlanta Braves. Like, we love the Braves, and they usually are playing on Friday night, so we'll watch them.
1: Mm-hmm.
0: But it is nice sometimes to just do nothing.
1: Yeah.
0: And we live in a world where it's go, go, go. We got to do this. We got to do that. And I agree with you. We just need a reset. And we were able to have that over the weekend. So I'm thankful for that. Hope that you all got some rest as well and had a reset. And we'll just get this Monday off, hopefully, on the right foot. We'll do it by playing some great music like this one.
2: She could barely remember life without pain for 12.

0: we had someone sing that very song at our church yesterday, Dana, and she just did a fabulous job. I love it. Nobody loves me like you do, and that is such a great reminder for each of us today.
1: Melody and Brendan with you here on this Monday morning, and more great songs with more great reminders on the way from the artists that you love, like this one from Joseph Habedank, It's the Church.

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0: it's Melody and it's Brendan, and it is Monday, so happy Monday. So this coming weekend is Labor Day weekend.
1: Oh, boy.
0: And so Monday is Labor Day.
1: That means we get a day off, right?
0: I don't know. Do we ever get a day off here? I'm not quite sure that we do get a day off. But
1: I don't even know.
0: So if you do have the day off, let me ask you this, Brendan. If you do have the day off, what are you going to do with that day?
1: Well, I know a lot of people actually go to the beach because that's kind of the last
0: hoorah.
1: Yeah, you stole the words right out of my mouth. But no, I feel like for me, kind of like what we were just talking about, just taking a day to reset. I think that's what I would do. I would kind of look at my house and be like, what do I need to do around here today? Mm-hmm. Whether that's go work on something in the nursery that we're working on, or
0: mow the grass
1: or something like that. But I would definitely say just something around the house, honestly. Mm-hmm. I think this Labor Day weekend, it's going to be around the house. I know eventually I am going to plan a trip to see my dad one time before the baby arrives. So going to do that. And yeah, I mean, just kind of hang out.
0: You're
1: honestly
0: just going to chill.
1: As a 25-year-old, you would really think I would be go, go, go, go. But I really enjoy the no, no, no, stay.
0: Well, morning shows will do it to you.
1: Yeah.
0: Let me tell you, morning shows will change you and make you old really fast. You're 25, but you've been on the morning show now for 2 months. So now you're 48.

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0: This is Wendy. 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
1: Today's devotion, titled The Guiding Hand, is by Dr. David Jeremiah.
2: But our God is in heaven. He does whatever he pleases. Have you ever played chess? Each player controls 16 pieces, a king, queen, two rooks, two knights, two bishops, and eight pawns. The two-player war ensues and the pieces are eventually checked out. This popular game can be a helpful reminder of God's sovereignty over our lives. Sometimes we mistakenly believe that electing a particular president, for instance, will change the tide of world events. But in reality, there's only one hand that guides the course of world affairs. As king over the nation of Israel, David understood God's sovereignty. In his last official words to his son and nation, David unequivocally proclaimed that everything belongs to God. Reviewing the major events in his life, David acknowledged the hand of God with his people. "We are aliens and pilgrims before you," David declared. "Simply subjects in God's almighty hand." Do you ever cling to an earthly leader, hoping their presence will somehow transform your existence? Well, instead, cling to God, the one who made you and guides your life with his hand. Jerry Bridges said, "This is the essence of God's sovereignty, his absolute independence to do as he pleases, and his absolute control over the actions of all of his creatures." In

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0: Melody and Brendan with you here on the Morning Joyride. We were just talking about Labor Day weekend coming up and having that one day off. Well, maybe not for Melody and I, but you, friend, might have that day off for Labor Day weekend. We want to hear from you what your plans are and what you're going to do for that day off.
1: Are you going to the beach? Are you going to sleep in? Are you going to grill out? Are you going to watch football? Or
0: That's right.
1: Are you going to do absolutely nothing? What are your Labor Day plans? Let's discuss that here on the Joyride, and we'll just pick it apart. So call in at 888-985-6936 because it's kind of the unofficial end of summer in a way.
0: Yeah.
1: Right?
0: Mm-hmm.
1: Which makes us all sad, although I'm not so sad.
0: I'm not either.
1: Because it's been 157 degrees every day.
0: Yep.
1: And I am an October girl.
0: Yes.
1: So I'm looking forward to those cooler mornings and the leaves changing. Mm-hmm. And I love October.
0: Yep. And it's time to pack up the white after Labor Day.
1: Is that a thing still?
0: I don't know. We'll talk about that in a second.
1: All right. Stay with us here on the Joyride.

A beautiful way to start any day is with the gift of prayer. So let's take time this morning to pray together. Dear Heavenly Father, here we are on a brand new Monday morning. The weekend has passed, and we are incredibly thankful for hopefully the rest that you have provided for us. Whether busy or resting, Lord, you are the refreshment for our souls, and you are so good. Lord, help us today to remember that time with you moves our spirits forward. It's Monday, Lord, and your word tells us that there is a time for everything, but the truth is sometimes Mondays are tough, just getting back to the grind. Will you provide us, Lord, with the mindset that every good gift is from you? And may we remember that Mondays are part of the gift of life. And may we embrace the day for all the opportunities that you have for each of us. Because we know, again, that all things work together for good for those who love you. And Lord, today, let us tell you again how very much we love you. In your precious holy name, we do pray. Amen.

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0: That's what the armor of the believer is meant to do for us. 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

0: I'm not sure. It's Melody. It's Brendan on the Joyride. We talked a few moments ago, and Brendan, you said, you know, it's Labor Day coming up.
1: Yeah.
0: And that's kind of the unofficial end of summer, so to speak. And you said, does that mean you can't wear white anymore? And I'm like, is that still a thing?
1: Yeah.
0: Because growing up, it was a thing.
1: Yeah.
0: That you did, you definitely did not wear white shoes anymore.
1: Yeah, but what is the thing, though? I don't understand. Why is it a big deal to not wear white after Labor Day? I've never understood that.
0: The bigger question is, who cares?
1: Exactly.
0: Like, do you care if I would wear white shoes after Labor Day?
1: I don't know. I might get offended, maybe.
0: And so that just begs the question, how do you feel about that?
1: Yeah.
0: Do you still have a thing about that? You are not wearing white after Labor Day. You grew up that way. It's just ingrained in you. Or are you kind of like Brendan and I and like you don't really care? Wear what you want.
1: Absolutely. Let us know about it at 888-985-6936. Teach this youngin in here, aka me, about why in the world wearing white after Labor Day is even a thing.

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1: I do not like conflict. 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
1: Romans 12 says, "If it is possible, as far as it depends on you, live at peace with everyone." I'm so grateful for this verse because God reminds me I'm only responsible for my side of a relationship. I can't change another person's heart. I need to shine the light of Jesus no matter how another person responds. We know relationships are hard, and although I don't like conflict, I know it's a part of life. I can't change how another person acts or what they say, but I can pray. I can pray and ask God to help me respond in a way that pleases Him.
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0: So you may be going to your job right now, and you love your job.
1: Yeah.
0: And we're going to ask you a question. All right. If you're listening, it's Melody, it's Brendan. We're here with you on the Joyride. Happy Monday.
1: Happy Monday.
0: What would be your absolute dream job? Now, you may be in that.
1: Oh.
0: You may be in your dream job. Or forget salary. If money didn't matter, what job would you actually want to do? Just forget about the money. You may be in a job where you have to do that job because of financial reasons.
1: Right.
0: But it's not your dream job.
1: Uh-huh.
0: So if you could do anything you wanted to do, what would you be doing? So, Brendan, I'm going to ask you off the bat. I'm going to put you on the spot.
1: Uh-oh. So, first of all, I will say this. Radio's always been the dream job, but I'm playing around with this game, of course, if I had to choose something else.
0: Because let me stop you. You really are doing your dream job.
1: Yeah, technically, I would say this is my dream job. Like, I've always wanted to be in radio. And more specifically, I've told you this, I've always wanted to do morning radio. Like, I've always loved it growing up as a kid. We talked about how I got into radio, and we got into radio not too long ago.
0: I will say that if ESPN called and wanted you to do a morning radio sports show, y'all, he'd be out of here in 2.3 seconds.
1: I don't know. See, the world of sports radio is a little crazy. I don't even know about that.
0: I don't know. I think you'd leave me in a heartbeat.
1: No, never, Melody Vaughn.

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0: Okay, it's Melody, it's Brendan. We are still talking about dream jobs.
1: Yeah, because she thinks I'm going to leave her for some reason. Well, I ain't going to leave Melody Vaughn.
0: I said if ESPN Sports News radio show mornings called you, it'd be like, it was nice knowing you, Melody.
1: Well, I ain't like your other co-host you had here. I'm going to stick around for a little bit. I might be here before you. I don't know. We'll see.
0: Other co-host, as in singular. Let's say co-host. As in plural, who could not, none of them, sit still. All right, so if you could do anything other than radio, Brendan, what would it be?
1: You'd be surprised at this, but teaching. I actually wanted to be a teacher. Now, was coaching involved in that? Yes, but...
0: Well, that's teaching.
1: I wanted it to be a little bit different when it came to those typical coaches that teach. You know, some coaches don't really do much when it comes to their classes. They're kind of just in it because they're coaching. But I was actually going to be a legit history teacher because I love history. Whether it was American history, world history, you know, civics, all that stuff. I was very big into that stuff in high school, middle school, any school. So I would have been a teacher. I would have went to school, became a teacher, probably coached a little bit. And yeah, that's what I would have been. Mr. Beavers on somebody's whiteboard somewhere.
0: There you go. Well, you know, I got my certification in college to teach kindergarten through 12th grade.
1: Oh, cool.
0: So I was a teacher.
1: Yeah.
0: I can't be one now because I'd end up in jail.

0: Melody and Brendan with you here on the Morning Joyride. Hey, we're talking about dream jobs, and Melody asked about my dream job, so I have to return the favor or even return to sender. Anyways, what is your favorite or what is your dream job that you would have had, Melody? If you weren't doing radio for 20 years and all the other fun things you've done in your life, what's the dream job you would have done?
1: And the Lord has given me so many opportunities and the desires of my heart.
0: Yeah.
1: Because I have taught school. Mm-hmm. I've taught in children's ministry at church. Yep. I love teaching children. I was picking a while ago and said, I don't know if I could do it now. And I'm going to be honest, that is kind of the truth.
0: Yeah.
1: Let me just say, the classroom has changed since I started teaching.
0: Yeah.
1: And so hats off to teachers. I adore teachers.
0: Oh, yes.
1: Y'all are angels on earth.
0: Mm-hmm.
1: I have been able to lead a church choir.
0: Yeah.
1: Sing with an orchestra.
0: Mm-hmm.
1: I have been able to own and operate a dance school.
0: Yeah.
1: With 300 kids.
0: Wow.
1: Ages 3 to 18. Teaching them tap and ballet and stuff like that. I've been able to do that. All of those things, just the desires of my heart.
0: Mm-hmm.
1: Radio was not really ever a desire of my heart.
0: Yeah.
1: Until I got in it.
0: Yeah.
1: And then I just fell in love with it.
0: You got the bug.
1: I got the bug. And I love, love, love. Somebody asked me, what has kept you doing a morning show so long?
0: Mm-hmm.
1: And I said, listeners, our listening family.
0: Oh, yeah.
1: Because who wants to get up at 4? So it's been our listening family, the desire to try to encourage your hearts. Because
0: mm-hmm.
1: life is hard and this world is hard. And we can make you smile a little bit, encourage you.
0: Yeah.
1: You know, that is what keeps me sitting in this seat.
0: Mm-hmm.
1: But if I could do anything else, I would love to run a hotel.
0: Really?
1: Yes. I'm talking about specifically like a hotel like the Grove Park Inn. It's located in Asheville. Like just somewhere where you can pay specific attention to lots of detail. You know, I love a lot of details.
0: Yeah, yeah.
1: And that hotel, my husband and I went the first time and we walked up to the desk and they already knew our name.
0: Whoa.
1: They have an elevator with a little man that runs the elevator for you.
0: Oh, wow.
1: Like with the little hat and everything.
0: Yeah, yeah, yeah.
1: And we get on that elevator and he said, hello, Mr. Miss Vaughn.
0: Whoa.
1: And then we get to our room and there's flowers in the room with a handwritten note.
0: Wow.
1: I love all that stuff.
0: Yeah,
1: that really detailed stuff. So running like a hotel that pays specific attention to details and really making their clients and customers who come in just feel like they are on top of the world.
0: All right. So we're writing it down. Hotel Vaughn. It's in works, in progress right now. And I want 50% of the company and we're good.
1: Why do you need that? You're not doing a thing.

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2: But our God is in heaven. He does whatever he pleases. Have you ever played chess? Each player controls 16 pieces, a king, queen, two rooks, two knights, two bishops, and eight pawns. The two-player war ensues and the pieces are eventually checked out. This popular game can be a helpful reminder of God's sovereignty over our lives. Sometimes we mistakenly believe that electing a particular president, for instance, will change the tide of world events. But in reality, there's only one hand that guides the course of world affairs. As king over the nation of Israel, David understood God's sovereignty. In his last official words to his son and nation, David unequivocally

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0: it's Brendan. We're talking about dream jobs. If you could do anything in the world. Now, if you're doing it already, wow. Congratulations. Yeah. That's awesome. And I would say kind of I am.
1: Yeah, and I am kinda, too. Yeah.
0: I don't hate my job. I'll just put it that way. And so Shelly just walked in here this morning early. And so, Brendan, I said, let's ask her.
1: Yeah.
0: So, Shelly, first of all, tell us what you do. And let me say this, Shelly works in the Joy FM office, but she works for all of Positive Alternative Radio as...
2: Donor Support Specialist is my title. I know it sounds so fancy.
0: Yeah, let me tell you, Positive Alternative Radio, less than title.
1: I'm telling you.
0: But they've never really come up with anything fancy for morning show host. We need to come up with something like massive communicator of all things.
1: Mornings.
2: In the mornings.
1: Something. Yeah.
0: But so I know you, Shelly, and you love your job.
2: Oh, I do. I love it.
0: And it would probably maybe kind of sort of be close to your dream job.
2: It is in a roundabout way, yes.
0: But put that aside. Okay. If you could do anything else, what would it be?
2: Anything else. Travel agent.
0: Oh, I could so see. I could have told you that.
2: I have always
1: that
2: wanted to be a travel agent.
1: That is definitely you, Shelly. Yes.
2: I know. Because one, I love to travel.
0: She does.
2: Mm-hmm. I love to make some list out for people. I love to make itineraries for trips. As a matter of fact, when me and my friends, when we all go on trips, I am the one who has planned out everything. Mostly because I am the one in the group that is the planner.
0: You're the organizer.
2: I am. Yeah. I am.
0: You gotta have one.
2: I mean, even when we've all gone on cruises, I have made sure that their luggage tags have been printed out, all their boarding pass stuff, everything is all taken care of.
0: Because most people
2: them.
0: Pitiful when it comes
2: they
0: to that.
2: They are. And so I love it, though. I thrive in that kind of environment.
0: You do.
2: I do, and I love it. And to me, being a travel agent would just be amazing. Amazing, because, well, first of all, there used to be a TV show on the Travel Channel, of course, hosted by a girl named Samantha Brown. And she still does some stuff, I think, on Instagram, TikTok, all the social media stuff. Anyway, to me, she has the dream job. And I would really love to have her job because she literally gets paid to just travel to all these places to tell people about these places and what to do and what to take and all the fun things about it. And that to me, I was just like, I want her job. Yeah. I want to be Samantha Brown when I grow up.
0: I could see you though loving being a travel agent or whatever for people that are going on cruises.
2: Oh, I would.
0: Because you
2: so
0: love cruises.
2: Love that. Oh, I do.
0: I get that. But you love cruises.
2: I do. I do. And that's really, yeah. If I wasn't working in radio, which is also has always been a dream job since I was little, I wanted to work at a radio station. Might be the fact that I love to talk.
0: Brendan ain't saying a word.
1: No comment.
0: No comment. That.
2: So anyway, other second dream job, travel agent, where I also could talk a lot.
0: Yeah, I could totally 1,000% see that. You know, now that you say that, I may change my mind. Being like the hotel manager of, you know,
2: the
0: details.
2: Innkeeper?
0: Yeah, the innkeeper. That would be a great title, innkeeper. So it would be fun if I could travel and eat people's food.
2: Yeah.
0: Like if I could be Guy Fieri.
1: Ooh,
2: oh, yes.
0: Yeah.
2: But that's so
0: y'all,
2: you.
0: I'd be as big as a house. How do they all not get to be big as houses?
2: I've wondered that myself.

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1: 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And here at Joy FM, especially here on the Morning Joyride, we'd love to hear your stories, and this is the way that you can share them.
0: All right. Very simply, calling 888-985-6936 and just let us know, has this ministry made an impact in your life or in your family's life? How has it made a difference? We would be honored to share that with our Joy FM family.

0: Melody and Brendan, and you know, Brendan, I love me a Would You Rather.
1: Oh, yes.
0: So since we've been talking about jobs and work, I'm going to give you a Would You Rather.
1: Okay.
0: Would you rather work 8 hours a day for 5 days, which is what most people do, or would you rather work 10 hours a day for 4 days?
1: Ooh.
0: Both of those have their pros and cons.
1: Yeah, they do. Because you get the extra day off and you got a 3-day weekend unless...
0: But you got to work really hard the 4 days.
1: The 4 days and 10 hours.
0: But a lot of companies are going to 4-day work weeks. Did you know that?
1: I did know that.
0: Yeah. That'd be hard for us to do here.
1: Yeah.
0: Do you have an answer?
1: If
0: you had to choose, you got to choose one. What would you stick with?
1: Oh, I feel like the clock is ticking in my head right now to pick the answer. I would stick with the 8 hours a day.
0: You would?
1: I would stick 8 hours. I mean, it's just, you're working the same amount. I mean, yeah, you stretch it to Friday, but you know, call me crazy, which I am, but working Monday through Friday, you know, once you get to that point of Friday, it just means so much more. You know what I mean?
0: The feeling of a Friday.
1: Exactly. Like, for example, when we come in here and do our show Friday, I feel like both of us have a better pep in our step because we know by the afternoon, by the end of this show, you know, we're heading out the door, whatever that might be. So
0: yeah. And we get to sleep in the morning.
1: Exactly.
0: That's the biggest thing for me.
1: Yes.
0: We don't have to get up at 4.
1: No.
0: So, as I said recently, us sleeping till 6 or 7 is sleeping late.
1: Yeah, it is.
0: I'd like to sleep later than that, but I'm old and I can't.

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thankful for hopefully the rest that you have provided for us. Whether busy or resting, Lord, you are the refreshment for our souls, and you are so good. Lord, help us today to remember that time with you moves our spirits forward. It's Monday, Lord, and your word tells us that there is a time for everything, but the truth is sometimes Mondays are tough, just getting back to the grind. Will you provide us, Lord, with the mindset that every good gift is from you? And may we remember that Mondays are part of the gift of life. And may we embrace the day for all the opportunities that you have for each of us. Because we know, again, that all things work together for good for those who love you. And Lord, today, let us tell you again how very much we love you. In your precious holy name, we do pray. Amen.

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0: Melody, did you know that today is National Avocado Day?
1: I did not know that, Brendan.
0: And did you also know that this year, here in 2026, was the first time I've ever tried guacamole?
1: And?
0: I love it.
1: Because so, I think it's one of the greatest things ever.
0: Oh, it's so good. I don't know what I've been missing the last 25 years.
1: Wow, I can't believe you never had like chips and guacamole?
0: No. No, I'd bypass the green stuff and go with the red sauce and the cheese dip and sour cream as well.
1: Which, oh, yeah. Which you got to have the sour cream.
0: Is a little beaver's hack here. But
1: so is an avocado a fruit or a vegetable?
0: You can't do this to me, Melody. I don't know.
1: I think it's actually a fruit.
0: Is it really?
1: It's more even like in the berry family.
0: You're
1: because
0: joking.
1: Berries have one seed and they develop from a single flower, and avocados fit that very definition.
0: Well, there you go.
1: I sounded really smart just then, didn't I?
0: Put on your spectacles, learning a lesson today.

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Heard on over 30 stations, including WXRI Winston-Salem, WODY Fieldale, WTTX Appomattox, WTJY Ashboro, W272B in Sanford, WRFE Chesterfield, WJYJ Hickory, W261AP Kings Mountain, WTCF HD2 Wardensville, WKNV Fairlawn Blacksburg, WRAA Luray, WKGM Smithville Hampton Roads, WKDI Denton, WDAV HD3 Davidson, WCFM Narrows, WLXN Lexington. 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

Hey, I'm Josh with you on Joy FM. Adam Crabb and his producer Reggie Smith have been working on Adam's upcoming solo project. And this time Adam had a couple of pretty special guests in the studio. His sons. Take a listen. Love it. Adam passing that love of Southern gospel music on to another generation of Crab kids. Here's Adam Crabb with Mercy Was More on Joy FM.

0: That's what the armor of the believer is meant to do for us. 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

Hey, it's Josh with you on Joy FM. I heard somebody say that September is basically New Year's Day for parents. And the more I think about it, maybe they're right. Yeah, the kids are back in school, and suddenly we're trying to get back to better routines and earlier bedtimes and organized mornings. And yeah, so if January didn't go exactly according to plan, I guess good news, apparently we get another fresh start in September.

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0: North Gaston Church of God is located at 1310 Dallas Cherryville Highway in Dallas, North Carolina. 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

Hey, I'm Josh with you on Joy FM. I have a bad habit of deciding whether I've had a good week based on how much I've gotten done. And maybe you're like that. But Ephesians 2:10 says that we are God's workmanship. Yes, the work we do matters. But don't forget this, the worker matters too. Your value to God has never depended on how many things you crossed off your to-do list.

0: This is Ann Graham Lotz with Daily Light for Daily Living. The woman of Samaria and I have many differences, but we have one thing in common. I, too, find myself from time to time running on empty. In the busyness of ministry and the weariness of activity, I sometimes realize I'm so dry and thirsty. The reason for the dryness of spirit can be traced to one thing. I'm not drinking freely of the water of life. I'm neglecting my Bible study and rushing through my prayer time. I'm just too busy to sit still. Listen to me. At those times, I carve out quiet interludes to confess my sin. Read, meditate, pray, listen, and just drink Him in. Jesus told the Samaritan woman in John chapter 4, verse 10, "If you knew who it is that asked you for a drink, you would have asked Him, and He would give you living water." God still gives us living water from the well that never goes dry. Just ask Him. This is Ann Graham Lotz.
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You ever do something you really didn't want to do, and then you end up having a great time? That was me on Saturday. Pool season is almost over, and so I had told my wife Chelsea I really, really want to go to a pool this weekend. Well, Saturday came, I had something at church, and Chelsea picked me up, and I didn't know where we were going. And it turned out she had decided we were going to go hiking at Hanging Rock to see one of the waterfalls. Now, don't get me wrong, that sounded like a lot of fun, but it wasn't a pool. And I said, well, we could do this in October, but, you know, a lot of the pools are already closing. But I tell you what, we had a great time. We went on a little hike, and when we got to that waterfall, man, you couldn't have beat the scenery. And probably one of the best Saturdays I've had in a long time. Sometimes the plans you didn't make end up making some of the best memories.

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Heard on over 30 stations, including WXRI Winston-Salem, WODY Fieldale, WTTX Appomattox, WTJY Ashboro, W272B in Sanford, WRFE Chesterfield, WJYJ Hickory, W261AP Kings Mountain, WTCF HD2 Wardensville, WKNV Fairlawn Blacksburg, WRAA Luray, WKGM Smithville Hampton Roads, WKDI Denton, WDAV HD3 Davidson, WCFM Narrows, WLXN Lexington. 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

Hey, I'm Josh with you on Joya Film. Something happened while my family and I were hiking at Hanging Rock on Saturday that I've been thinking about. As we were headed back from the waterfall, we passed these two girls. They were probably, I don't know, they looked like maybe they were about college age or so, and they were walking past us, and one of them asked, they said, "How much farther is it?" And I could tell that they had been walking a while, and I knew how long the hike had taken us from the parking lot to the waterfall. And it's a little, you know, it's not too long, but it's a little bit of a hike. And so so they said, "How much farther is it?" And I told them, "Well, from here, probably only about 5 more minutes." And then I said, "But I tell you what, it's worth it." And I've been thinking about that ever since. Maybe the road you've been walking has felt long as well. Well, I can't tell you how much farther you have to go, but keep walking with Jesus. One day when we finally get home, it'll be worth it.

0: there is a bright light on the horizon, and we have plenty of evidence for it. 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Jesus Christ is coming back for us, and he's coming back soon.
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3: God is a saving God, since he has rescued us from the pit and drawn us up from darkness. So the only right response is praise. And not just a little private thanks, not just polite, obligatory thank you note praise, not moderated and tempered praise. No, the response is singing with the saints, the household of God, the church, the body of Christ. This is unique in Christian worship among all the religions in the world. We sing in praise regularly, constantly, relentlessly, no matter the circumstances, because of who our God is. The salvation our God has given us is so deep, so wide, so profound, so constant that we should sing like it. We should sing like we have victory in hand, like our God has never failed us and never will, like Christ has won it on our behalf. We should sing like all the suffering that this life dumps on us is but a light and momentary affliction that is preparing for us an eternal weight of glory that is beyond comparison. We should sing remembering all of God's kindness to rescue and sustain and uphold and protect, and looking forward to the certainty that he will do it forever for his people. We are a praising people because we have a saving God.
4: Author and speaker Barnabas Piper is a pastor at Emmanuel Nashville. For his books and resources, visit joyfm.org.

Hey, I'm Josh with you on Joy FM. Here's something I'm trying to remember myself. Friend, being exhausted is not proof that you're important. Jesus didn't tell tired people to work harder or to get better at managing their schedule. He didn't say in Matthew 11:28, you just need to work on your time management. No, you know what he said? He said, come unto me and I will give you rest. Sometimes trusting God means realizing the world really can keep turning while you get some rest.

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1: 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Therefore, everyone who hears these words of mine and puts them into practice is like a wise man who built his house on the rock. The rain came down, the streams rose, and the winds blew and beat against that house. Yet it did not fall because it had its foundation on the rock. But everyone who hears these words of mine and does not put them into practice is like a foolish man who built his house on the sand. Thank you, Solid Rock Engineering, for supporting the ministry of Joy FM.
5: 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Great is your faithfulness. That's just one of God's promises from Lamentations chapter 3 that you hear on Joy FM. God's mercy and forgiveness never run out. His mercy still heals. His grace still changes lives. 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No failure is too great. You are never beyond the reach of God's redeeming love. Joy FM.

0: 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I'm Josh. Maybe you are missing somebody today. Maybe there is somebody you love who is already home, and every once in a while, you just get a little bit homesick for them and for heaven. The guys from Southbound recently shared a little encouragement about exactly that. Take a listen.
1: Hey everybody, this is Southbound, and this is your Monday motivation. You know, just in the last few days, we have been in funerals and sung in funerals of young folks that really it shouldn't have been their time to pass on. Then a few months ago, Pastor Ron Canole passed on, and then my mom, we sang in her funeral. She's been gone a few years. And you know, the older you get, people pass away and things like that happen, but also you start to get homesick for going to heaven. You know, I don't want to go right this minute, but boy, I think about it every day, all of those people in my life that have gone on to be with Jesus, and how exciting it's going to be that one day we will be there too. And I don't know about you, but I always, you know, like sometimes late at night when I'm before I go to bed, I get homesick.
2: Yeah.
1: So I don't know about, there's an old Dottie Rambo song that says, I've never been this homesick before. Man, I'm just homesick to see my loved ones and to see Jesus. How about you? This world.

0: There's a story about Saint Teresa who was praying and someone knocked on her door. She stopped praying, went to the door, and there was a little girl crying. She helped her, dried her tears, and gave her a hug, and then Saint Teresa returned to her prayers, praying, "Lord, I'm sorry for the interruption." "Child," God said, "that wasn't an interruption, that was me. Had you not answered the door, I would not have been here when you returned." Be careful about interruptions. Might be him. And if Jesus is right, and he is, when the interruption is a child, it's always him. I'm Steve Brown. You think about that. Share what you just heard with a friend. Go to youthinkaboutthat.com.
1: 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The same God you've trusted through every season is with you now. Even in the moments you can't see it, he is still providing, still guiding, still carrying you through. Ephesians chapter 3 says, he is able to do exceedingly abundantly above all that we can ask or think, according to the power that works in us. God's faithfulness doesn't fade with the years, and his promises never run out. So go to him again. He's still able. Joy FM.

Hey, I'm Josh with you on Joya Film. Just a reminder, rest doesn't always mean doing nothing. You know, sometimes it's just getting outside. Sometimes it's sharing a laugh with your family, or making something, or sitting down for a good meal together. Psalm 23 says, "He restoreth my soul." Maybe today, think about what God has put in your life that actually helps restore yours.

0: Wendy. 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
5: 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He lays down, and he lays down at the door of the sheepfold. The shepherd, the good shepherd, would literally lay down to protect the sheep.
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5: Begin finding John chapter 10. Jesus had enemies. While he was loved and beloved by multitudes, many rejected him. He came into his own, and his own received him not. But as many as received him, to them gave he the right to be called the children of God, even to them who believe on his name. But many rejected Jesus, and many resisted him. And there was a public plan to ruin him. They described him, they meaning the culture, and it was a religious culture, that said he was a drunk, a glutton, a demon-possessed maniac who broke the commandments of God, that he was a madman. These descriptions of Jesus were offered by religious right-wing wingnuts who were more holy than God, and they attacked Jesus relentlessly and rigorously. So what did Jesus do? Jesus fought back. In fact, he called these religious, the Pharisees and others, someone described them Pharisees in whom the milk of human kindness had curdled, called them whitewashed tombs, snakes, masked hypocrites, blind guys of the blind. And he even said, your daddy is the devil. Your father is the devil. He called them also thieves and robbers. It was a confrontation between Jesus and religion. And this was not a way to win friends and influence people. It all culminated, of course, in a crucifixion. After Jesus was illegally arrested and tried and sentenced to the death penalty, he went to a cross voluntarily, laying down his life, but his life taken. So Jesus met confrontation in his life and ministry. There is a devil. There are demonic forces, including religious forces, that are anti-God and anti-Christ. And there are, as Jesus called them, thieves that come to kill, steal, and to destroy. And so we're going to read the scripture beginning at verse 7 of John chapter 10. So Jesus again said to them, and he's talking confrontationally with a religious crowd. He said, "Truly, truly, I say to you, I am the door of the sheep. All who came before me are thieves and robbers." And he's talking about false prophets here. He's confronting error and false prophet and religious phonyism and all the rest. And he said again in verse 9, "I am the door. If anyone enters by me, he will be saved and will go in and out and find pasture. The thief comes only to steal and kill and destroy." And here's why Jesus came. "I came that they may have life and have it abundantly. I am the good shepherd. The good shepherd lays down his life for the sheep. He who is a hired hand and not a shepherd, who does not own the sheep, sees the wolf coming and leaves the sheep and flees, and the wolf snatches them and scatters them." The wolf speaks of Satan himself. "He flees," that is, the hireling flees, "because he is a hired hand and cares nothing for the sheep. I am the good shepherd. I know my own, and my own know me. Just as the Father knows me, and I know the Father, and I lay down my life for the sheep. And I have other sheep that are not of this fold, and I must bring them also, and they will listen to my voice, so that there will be one flock and one shepherd. For this reason the Father loves me." And here it is again. "I lay down my life that I might take it again." Jesus said, "I am the door to the sheepfold. I am the living door." He also went on to say, "I am the shepherd, the good shepherd, who lays down his life for the sheep." So just a bit of background here. The shepherds in the ancient world would gather the flock together at night or even at noonday and build a fence, typically with rocks. And they would build a fence around the sheep, around the flock, no matter how large or small the flock may be. And building this fence, they would leave a gap or an opening where the sheep could go in and out, of course, like a rancher might build a sheepfold today or a cattle stall. But there was this fence and then this gap at the opening. And at night, when the sheep are laying down to sleep, and what does the good shepherd do? He doesn't run away because there are wolves howling and there are people, thieves and robbers who could come and steal the sheep. What does he do? He lays down, and he lays down at the door of the sheepfold. At this gap, at this opening, the shepherd, the good shepherd, would literally lay down to protect the sheep. This is the beautiful illustration that Jesus is giving concerning himself, that he is the door of the sheepfold, the good shepherd. I want to talk about Jesus, the Lord of life, who is the door of division, the door of decision, and the door of destiny. Those 3 points, if you're taking notes. First, the door of division. Of course, a door not only invites people in, but it also keeps others out. A door hinges and swings both ways, typically. And the purpose of a door is to welcome people in and then close the door behind them to keep them in, or to keep the sheep in this case, or to provide an exit. And so a door, in this sense, divides. A door divides and separates between those who are in the fold, the flock, the church, and those who are out. Now, Jesus said, "I am the one door of the sheepfold. I am the one who lays down my life as the good shepherd for the sheep." Now, our culture, even some in religious culture, says that there are many doors into the sheepfold, into God's family, God's flock. And people want options. If they don't like plan A, they'll take plan B or plan D or C or and so on. And what we hear today in the culture are words

0: like what is true for you may be your truth, but that's not my truth. Now, of course, that statement doesn't really work in anything, because you can't say it in terms of math. Try taking a math test and say to your teacher, well, I know 2 + 2 = 4, but I say it's 5, and that's my truth. No, it's not true in mathematics. The statement, the idea that your truth is your truth and my truth is my truth, and we can substitute truth for tolerance and all the rest, it doesn't work in music. Change a note or two in a song, it corrupts the entire song, right? It doesn't work with money. You give somebody a $100 bill to buy a $10 item and they give you $50 back, I'm sure you wouldn't be happy about that. Oh, well, that's my truth. No, it doesn't work in money. It doesn't work in medicine. I mean, just one thing wrong. In fact, I was reading some numbers just this week about how often prescriptions are misfilled. And it can make people sick, of course, if the proper medicine. So it doesn't work in medicine or your diagnosis. And it doesn't work in measurements, whether it's a foot or a yard or something else. If you're building a house, building a building. So to say your truth is my truth and my truth may not be your truth, all that nonsense, just as there are absolutes in money, and in medicine, and in measurements, and in math, there is absolute truth in morality, according to the Word of God. But the big problem we have in the church today is that we would rather live with compromise rather than conviction, and preach a gospel of tolerance rather than the gospel of truth, which is the gospel of our Lord Jesus Christ. Jesus said, if you follow me, you will have enemies. When you think about it, this is the keeping of the second commandment, to be willing to tell people the truth in love. What is the first commandment? Jesus said, love the Lord your God with all your heart, your mind, your soul, your strength. And then he said, the second is like it, your neighbor as yourself. So people today, many people want to say, well, to love means I won't offend anyone. No, that's not true. If you love someone and you care about someone, you will love them enough to tell them the truth and to speak that truth with love and compassion. You would do that with your children if you love your children. But there's truth regarding morality. There is one option, and that is to be all in. All in. Jesus said, if you follow me, you must go through one door and be all in. So you're either out or you're in. And the way you are in is via the Lord Jesus Christ.
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0: Secondly, Jesus is the door of decision. The door of decision. Jesus said, look at it in verse 9. He said, I am the door, and if anyone enters by me, he will be saved and will go in and out and find pasture.

0: He says, when you come to me, when you enter by me, you will be given eternal life. You will be saved. Now, life is a gift. Life is the gift of God, of his love and his grace. And Jesus reminds us of this. And when he describes this life, this abundant life, he describes it with sheep going in and out of the fold and the flock and into pasture. The words of Jesus, someone said, reminded them of the words that Thomas Jefferson wrote in the Declaration of Independence. Our founders, our framers said, we hold these truths to be self-evident, that all men are created equal, that they are endowed by their Creator with certain unalienable rights, that among these are life, liberty, and the pursuit of happiness. Jesus, long before Jefferson, said this. This abundant life, life, liberty, flowing in and out and finding pasture, and happiness, this abundant life. Jesus describes himself in many ways. The light of the world, the bread of heaven, the resurrection of life and life, the way, the truth, and the life. But I am captured today by this thought that he is the door and the good shepherd. And he welcomes everyone into the family, into the flock. We want to welcome everyone who wants to come. Anyone. The broken, the hurting, the helpless, the sinful, because we're all sinners. But we want to make sure that the door is wide open so that people can enter in. And Jesus was, in effect, opening the door and said, I am the door. And it's a wide open door. If you come to me, you will find and discover this eternal life and this abundant life. And this door, this salvation in Christ, means that Jesus becomes the living force of our lives. What is life? Just what is it? Well, we know something about physical life, and we're learning more and more about it. But, you know, is life in the brain? Is life in the heart? Is life in the body? That's physical life. But what about the life of the soul that lives forever? What is soul life? What is spiritual life? Because we are born without life. We were born dead in our trespasses and sins, Ephesians chapter 2. We walked according to the course of this world, according to the dominion and the power of Satan in our lives. This was us B.C., before Christ. We were dead, without life. You don't need renewal. You don't need a fresh start or a new start. You need a resurrection in Christ. And Christ makes us alive. We are made alive again in Christ. So Paul was able to say in Philippians chapter 1 and verse 21, for to me to live is Christ. Life is Christ. You could say that life is what you are alive to. Life is what you are alive to. And when you are in Christ, you are alive in Christ. And when you think about life in Christ, that means that Christ is the source of life. That means Christ is the standard of our lives. The Apostle Paul said, I press on to the mark for the prize of the high calling of God in Jesus Christ. It means that Jesus is the strength of my life. Amen. Paul said, I can do, same book of Philippians, I can do all things through Christ who strengthens me. To say Christ is my life means that Christ is not only the source of my life, that I have new life in him, that he is the standard of my life. My life is now in pursuit to please him. It not only means that he is the strength of my life, but he is the satisfaction of my life. Paul said, rejoice in the Lord always. Again, I say rejoice. That's the song we sing because of the satisfaction that we know in Christ. He satisfies me. Don't feel sorry for me because I'm a Christian and don't get to do some of the things I don't do because of what Christ has done to change my life. I'm having a great life. I don't need substitutes or artificial stimulants or alcohol or drugs or anything else to enjoy life, to relax, to socialize, to have a great time. Why? Because Jesus is the satisfaction of my life.
1: Amen.
0: And not only is he the strength of our lives and the source of our lives and the standard of our lives and the satisfaction of our lives, but he is the supply of our lives. This is when he promises you'll go in and out and find pasture. Just like the role of the shepherd is to take the sheep out to find water and pasture, Jesus said the sheep will go in and out and find a flourishing and beautiful life. This is Jesus who is the door. And he said, I've come that you might have life and have it more abundantly. And therefore we can say to live is Christ. And then we can say to die is gain. You know, fill in the blank for yourself. Take a test this morning. For me to live is what? And yes, I pray that you can say Christ, but really, honestly, before God, ask yourself, what is my life? What's my life all about? What am I living for? Is it money? Is it job? Is it career? All good things, if not abused. Is my life in pleasure? Is that my life? Is my life family? Obviously a good thing, but here's the problem. If you live for anything but for Jesus, when that goes away, you got nothing. When the money's gone, when the family leaves, when friends leave, when the party's over, when the pleasure is gone, if you're living for these things, you really can't say to die is gain. To die would be lost to live for those things. But to live for Jesus, this is life. And in this life, there is satisfaction. And one more thing, there is security. John chapter 10, and we'll look at verses 22 to 30. At that time of the feast of dedication took place in Jerusalem, it was winter. And Jesus was walking in the temple in the colonnade of Solomon, that's the outer court. And so the Jews gathered around him and said to him, how long will you keep us in suspense? If you're the Christ, tell us plainly. Now, he'd been telling them plainly. And he said, Jesus answered them, I told you, and you do not believe. The works that I do in my Father's name bear witness about me. But you do not believe because you're not among my sheep. And watch this. My sheep hear my voice, and I know them, and they follow me. And I give to them eternal life, and they will never perish. And no one will snatch them out of my hand. My Father who has given them to me is greater than all, and no one is able to snatch them out of the Father's hand. I and the Father are one. Jesus is telling us who he is, that he is God, and that I hear my sheep hear my voice and they follow me. And when they follow me, they're in the Father's hand and they will never perish. Christ is our security. You don't ever have to wonder or worry, will I be unsaved? Can I somehow be snatched away or lose my salvation? Never taught in the Bible. Just start right here. If this was the only verse, that we are eternally secure, that we are forever his. We are kept by the power of God. Peter tells us, look at 1 Peter 1, 3 through 5. Blessed be the God and Father of our Lord Jesus Christ, according to his great mercy. He has caused us to be born again to a living hope through the resurrection of Christ Jesus from the dead, to an inheritance, watch this, that is imperishable, undefiled, and unfading, kept in heaven for you, who by God's power are being guarded through faith for salvation, ready to be revealed unto the last time. That means he's going to keep you all the way into eternity. You say, well, couldn't the devil snatch me from the Father's hand? Come on. First of all, don't you know if he could, he would? But no man can pluck them from my Father's hand. No man, no devil of hell, no demon of hell. So we are secure in Christ. We are his people, the sheep of his pasture. He is our shepherd, and our shepherd will lead us home, even though when through dark valleys. He says, you will not fear, for I am with you. And he said, surely goodness and mercy will follow you all the days of your life, and you will dwell in the house of the Lord forever. And that's Psalm 23, and that's the abundant life that Jesus promised. So three doors. Do you remember them? A door of division. A door lets people in and shuts others out. A door of not only decision, but also a door of destiny. Because your destiny is in God's hand.
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2: When you think of the abundant life, I think of the Apostle Paul. Though he was imprisoned and threatened with his very life for preaching the gospel, he lived with confidence, he lived with calmness, he lived a no-fear kind of life. In fact, he was able to say, to live is Christ and to die is gain. He said, heads I win, tails I win. If I live, I'm going to live in the power of Jesus Christ, and that's great. If I die, I'm going to go straight to heaven and be with him, and that is greater still. I'm going to preach Christ, he said, and if you kill me, I'm going to go be with him. So in life or in death, it's all about Jesus. I think of the occasion when Paul and Silas were in prison in Philippi, and at midnight, the scripture says in the book of Acts, chapter 16, that they began singing and praising the Lord. Now that is abundant life. When you know the joy of the Lord, even in the most difficult and even dangerous circumstances. You know, Jesus didn't say, I've come that you might have a bland, boring life. He said, I've come that you might have a full and overflowing life. And this life is yours, believer. You can have an abundant life, and you can have it today. But listen, here's the key. You must be willing to say, Lord, I empty my life of self. I empty my life of sin by confession and your forgiveness, and I ask you to fill me. Take command, take control of my life. Today, Lord Jesus, wear me like a suit. I want to be your hands, your eyes, your feet, your love reaching out to people. Surrender your complete faith and trust in Jesus Christ, and then experience that abundant life to the fullest. You'll be so glad you did. It's the only way to live.
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0: Pastor Andy Nicholson and the Congregation of North Gaston Church of God invite you to join them for a community outreach singing featuring Southern Gospel favorites, the Lefevre Quartet, on Thursday, September 3rd.
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This is the final week of the 40 Days of Christian Music at the Ark Encounter and Creation Museum. 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Well, this is it. 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And with Labor Day weekend just almost here, maybe a last-minute trip to Kentucky isn't such a bad idea. 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

Hey, I'm Josh with you on Joy FM. Tell me if you've ever heard this before. It says, I've given God a million reasons not to love me, and not one of them has changed his mind. I'm thankful God's love for me isn't based on me getting everything right, because I sure don't. It's based on who he is. Maybe you needed that reminder today.

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Hey, I'm Josh with you on Joy FM. Sometimes we're pretty good at trusting God when we can see how everything is going to work out. It's that part in the middle that gets hard, isn't it? When the prayer hasn't been answered yet and you don't know what comes next. But the God who is faithful at the beginning is still God in the middle.

0: try out this definition for legalism: an obsessive conformity to a standard for the purpose of exalting self. Hi, I'm Chuck Swindoll. I do this or I don't do that, and therefore I am pleasing God. It is an obsessive sense of conformity to that list. It is law-like in nature. And you know what motivates the legalist? Guilt, fear. That leads to an emphasis on what should not be or what one should not do. Did you catch the knots? Legalism is all about negatives, and legalism is all about self.
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Hey, I'm Josh with you on Joy FM, and I'm thankful today that grace is not something God gives us once and then tells us, all right, you're on your own from here. Now, you know what? I need His grace today just as much as I did the day I got saved. And you can probably say the same, can't you? Thankfully, there has never been a day when I woke up and discovered that God's grace had run out. Here's Lee Park Worship, How Great Grace Is on Joy FM.

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Hey, I'm Josh with you on Joy FM. Sometimes we spend so much time looking for God to do something huge that we miss all the little ways He's already been good to us. The prayer He answered, the person that He put in our path, the strength to get through a day that we didn't think we could get through. There is a whole lot of God's goodness around us if we just slow down long enough to notice it.

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I'm Josh. Our teen choir at church sang this next song yesterday, and believe it or not, I don't remember ever hearing it before. And so naturally, I started doing a little bit of research, and that sent me down a rabbit hole. And turns out a lot of teen choirs have sung this song through the years, which made me even more curious, where did it come from? Well, I had to go all the way back to 1999. This song was written by Jeff Steele, and just as the song says, I want you to think about it. The Lord and King, the creator of everything, loves you and me with a love that won't stop. Here's a throwback I think you're going to enjoy on Joy FM.

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Hey, I'm Josh with you on Joya Film. Tell me if you can relate to this. One thing my family loves, especially my girls, love about going to Sam's Club is all those free samples. And what's funny, though, is that it can be something they would never in a million years touch if Chelsea or I put it in front of them at the dinner table. But you put it on a sample cart at Sam's Club and suddenly they have to try it. It's funny how that works, isn't it? But let me tell you, the other day we were at Sam's Club and we tried this drink. They loved it so much that we actually ended up buying some. And I thought about Psalm 34:8. It says, "Oh, taste and see that the Lord is good." In other words, don't just take somebody else's word for it. Find out for yourself. Here's the Irwins with Taste and See on Joya Film.

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Sometimes loving people would be a whole lot easier if we could get them to change first, wouldn't it? But that isn't really how love works. You know, Jesus met people right where they were. Now, that doesn't mean he left them there, but he loved them there. Maybe there's somebody in your life who needs a little bit more of that kind of love today. Here's the Gaither Vocal Band, Love Them Where They Are on Joy FM.

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Heard on over 30 stations, including WXRI Winston-Salem, WODY Fieldale, WTTX Appomattox, WTJY Ashboro, W272B in Sanford, WRFE Chesterfield, WJYJ Hickory, W261AV Kings Mountain, WTCF HD2 Wardensville, WKNV Fairlawn Blacksburg, WRAA Luray, WKGM Smithville Hampton Roads, WKDI Denton, WDAV HD3 Davidson, WCFM Narrows, WLXN Lexington. 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

Good afternoon. John here with you on Joy FM. So it was getting later in the day, and my wife and I decided that we were going to go take a walk at the local high school just as the sun was starting to go down. And in those waning hours of the evening, I heard a very familiar sound of summer, the sound of cicadas. It's one of my favorite sounds, the warmth of the evening, the blessing of being outside, and nature putting on a show all around us. And it struck me how sometimes it's the little things in God's creation that make life so amazing to live. It's that summer evening, it's that walk with someone you love, and the sound of cicadas in the trees.

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It reads, "Those who are wise shall shine like the brightness of the firmament, and those who turn many to righteousness like the stars forever and ever." I'm John. 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

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I'm John, and I'm playing you the very best in Southern Gospel. Coming up, Stephen Curtis Chapman, Joseph Habedank, Peach Goldman. But right now, the Hoppers, it's shouting time in heaven, right here on Joy FM.

0: This is Max McLean. When the disciples asked Jesus, "Show us the Father," how did Jesus answer? Listen to the Bible from John 14. "Don't you know me, even after I have been among you such a long time? Anyone who has seen me has seen the Father. How can you say, 'Show us the Father'? Don't you believe that I am in the Father, and that the Father is in me? The words I say to you are not just my own. Rather, it is the Father living in me who is doing his work. Believe me when I say that I am in the Father and the Father is in me, or at least believe on the evidence of the miracles themselves." From John 14. Listen to the Bible. It's great for the soul.
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Hey friend, it's John here with you on Joy FM. I was sharing earlier that I just love the sound of cicadas in the evening time. And I want to know what makes summer special to you. 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

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Heard on over 30 stations, including WXRI Winston-Salem, WODY Fieldale, WTTX Appomattox, WTJY Ashboro, W272B in Sanford, WRFE Chesterfield, WJYJ Hickory, W261AP Kings Mountain, WTCF HD2 Wardensville, WKNV Fairlawn Blacksburg, WRAA Luray, WKGM Smithville Hampton Roads, WKDI Denton, WDAV HD3 Davidson, WCFM Narrows, WLXN Lexington. 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

Well, hi, friend. It's John here with you on Joy FM. I was talking earlier about cicadas and being such a wonderful addition to the evening, but did you know they can be extremely loud? I did not know this. They can actually reach up to 100 decibels. That's about as loud as a motorcycle or a lawnmower. I never considered that before. How about you? Do you get bothered by the cicadas? Do you prefer just absolute silence, or do you find that a nice addition to the summer evenings? Call and let me know at 888-985-5 5 6 9 3 6.

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3: Psalm 30 verse 5 tells us, "For his anger is but for a moment, and his favor is for a lifetime. 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
3: This verse is an awesome promise once you get to the second half of it. But the word anger may set some of us on edge. We don't like the idea of an angry God. Or maybe we think of God as perpetually angry, as if it's our job to appease him in the hopes that he doesn't drop the hammer on us. But that isn't what this verse says about God. Psalm 30 verse 5 says that while God gets angry justly over sin and evil, God does not live angry. He is provoked to anger, but his favor is for a lifetime. His demeanor, his posture, his heart is love and favor, smiling upon his people. His anger must be provoked, but his favor is permanent. His anger at our sin may bring consequences that are painful, but his posture and heart toward us still brings joy with the morning. He is a saving God, including from his own wrath. That's why he sent his son to save. God's love and favor are permanent. He overflows with mercy and delights to bring us to a place of joy. So we praise him.
4: Author and speaker Barnabas Piper is a pastor at Emmanuel Nashville. For his books and resources, visit joyfm.org.

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John here with you on Joy FM with a special shout out to William and Sue of Winchester, Virginia. 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

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I'm John, and I'm playing you the very best in Southern Gospel. Coming up, the Kingdom Heirs, Jim and Melissa Brady, the Collinsworth family. And right now, a wonderful song by The Sound, First Church of Mercy, right here on Joy FM.

0: This is Max Licato. Zarephath was a Gentile city occupied by Baal worshipers. The chief of the city had a daughter named Jezebel, Elijah's archenemy. Elijah arrives with nothing. His purse and tummy are empty. Elijah spots a woman, emaciated, destitute. I envision Elijah stepping in her direction, and beneath his beard, a smile is taking shape as he reviews God's blessings. Protection in the court of Ahab, provision in the paucity of Kirith, and a shield of safety during the trek to Zarephath. In your case, would the God who gave you grace last week not give you grace again? Unbreakable courage requires good recall. Spiritual amnesia makes spiritual wimps. Spiritual remembrance makes spiritual giants.
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0: More taste, less waste. John here with you on Joy FM. And now that Christy and I are empty nesters, we're finding that we have a few additional groceries in the house, which is a nice thing, I might add. And when we go out to eat, there are a few additional leftovers. Well, we went to a Mexican restaurant recently, and we were both given tortillas. Well, my wife doesn't really eat the tortillas, and I can't eat the tortillas. So what we did is we brought them home, and I had this clever idea. I was going to use the tortillas to make doggy treats. So I took a couple of tortillas, added a little bit of peanut butter, rolled them up like crepes, and then cut them into pieces, put them in the refrigerator, and now there are these nice little peanut butter treats for Walter. Then I took some more tortillas, added a little bit of cheese and a tiny, tiny, tiny bit of mayonnaise, and then cut those into like little triangles, ones that he could handle, put those in the fridge. So now when he's not eating his regular treats, I can give him some of these little homemade treats, and he is loving
1: hope,
0: them.
1: Encouragement. Joy and laughter.
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Well, hey there, friend. John here with you on Joy FM, and I'm pretty sure your backyard sounds a lot like mine. It's the sound of cicadas. Now, I heard that last night. My wife and I went on a walk, and I love it. To me, it just sounds and feels like summertime. But did you know that sound is only made by the male cicada? He is singing because he's trying to attract the ladies. Essentially, what you're hearing is a song that says, "Hey, hey, hey, over here." That is the cicada.

0: 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Here's the essence of the principle again. 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

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It reads, "Those who are wise shall shine like the brightness of the firmament, and those who turn many to righteousness like the stars forever and ever." 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

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I'm John, and I'm playing you the very best in Southern Gospel. 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

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John here with you on Joy FM, and I have a shout out to Helen of Mocksville, North Carolina. 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

Good evening. John here with you on Joy FM, and I've got a special shout out to William of Westville, South Carolina. 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

0: Hi, this is Wendy. 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

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I'm John, and I'm playing you the very best in Southern Gospel. Coming up, the Ball Brothers, the Irwins, Jason Crabb. But right now, the Kingsmen, when the old story was new, right here on Joy FM.

0: There's a story about Saint Teresa who was praying and someone knocked on her door. She stopped praying, went to the door, and there was a little girl crying. She helped her, dried her tears, and gave her a hug, and then Saint Teresa returned to her prayers, praying, "Lord, I'm sorry for the interruption." "Child," God said, "that wasn't an interruption, that was me. Had you not answered the door, I would not have been here when you returned." Be careful about interruptions. Might be him. And if Jesus is right, and he is, when the interruption is a child, it's always him. I'm Steve Brown. You think about that. Share what you just heard with a friend. 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

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There's

John here with you on Joy FM. And that's about all for me tonight. But before I go, let me leave you with this, a summertime prayer. God, thank you for the summers. Thank you for the light. Thank you for the evenings. And thank you for the night. Thank you for your promises, bowed in summer skies. Thank you for your guidance. It is you who makes us wise. Thank you for your mercy, for forgiveness when we fall. Thank you for your presence. You are faithful through it all. Thank you for your Son, Lord, who gave his life for me. Thank you for salvation and the grace that set me free. May the Lord bless you and keep you until we meet again.

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2: 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We're here in Studio 19A today, ready for some splendiferous moments for the best of the best in gospel music. At this place where the music brings a chill, but the chatter adds a thrill.
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2: Yeah, we're doing a little skydiving today. Okay. Kevy, he's back in the chutes.
5: Okay, Kevy.
2: And Tori is walking through the dive loops, and Swanee, he's freestyling. And Gordy, he's untangling all the rip cords.
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2: And William's giving everybody their last will and jump instructions.
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2: Very good. Vocal band, Hoppers, Taylors, Point of Grace, Gordon Mote, he's singing, Gordy.
6: All right. Ooh.
2: William, this is going to be a to the moon and back kind of day.
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9: And you know there's no better way to live than live on his promises. Promises, one by one. Here they are.

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1: No.
0: Hey, this is International Police Officers Appreciation Day. All right. Let's all salute.
2: Salute.
0: I know some of our officers get a bad rap, but I, for one, am so glad that we have these brave men and women on duty to watch out for our safety. They're committed people who do a terrific job every day, and we want to say to you, thank you.
3: Big thank you.
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0: Thank you.
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0: It was bound to happen.
1: Don't you love this, Gordy? This is your favorite part.
2: Here we go.
1: Oh, yeah. Kind of a ho-hum award this week. The Bellowing Blacksmiths of Barstow. Brunching on buffalo burgers at Bruth's. Bruth and Bar Mitzvah.
0: Well, here we go.
1: Ha-ha and Borkulo gave the word of the day their hot air despair trophy.
2: Yay.
1: They said, we know that their words are just fair. So to us, they're mostly hot air.
3: What?
1: Well, anyhow, they're too much blacksmith dust, I'm afraid. Here's the word of the day.
3: Okay.
1: Concatenation.
3: Wait.
1: Over here.
3: There's a surprise.
1: Boy, how'd you get that?
0: Let me save you some steam. The concatenation, that word, is that what you're talking about?
1: That
3: makes so much more sense.
0: I have to take you back for a little bit of history. The Egyptian chartreux feline bobtail concat. Very sure. Similar. A lot of folks confuse this with the short-haired Cornish Rex, or perhaps they're confused about the Papa Mau Mau, but the concat. That's who we're talking about. It's often revered for its presumed wisdom. Many times sporting a trendy chapeau, the concat in the hat. thank you, Gordon, is the official symbol. The official symbol for the very tiny country of Felinia, otherwise known as the Concat Nation. That's what we're talking about, right?
3: That's really close. However, it means interconnected thoughts, of which there were none. Here's a sentence. Most good speakers have many concatenation points in their presentation.
0: I understand.
1: You're pretty close.
4: Thank God for them.
0: Thank you.
2: But they just don't know how to connect the dots.
3: No. Meow.
2: Okay, now you give me 30 minutes, and I could preach you a sermon on connecting the dots.
0: Yes, you can.
2: I'm a dot connector from way.
3: That's true.
0: Let's connect with Karen Peck in New River.

0: That's good singing.
1: So good. Gordy, did we have fun on the last Vocal Band record?
2: So fun. So much fun. I'm telling you, this group of guys, and you too, Bill.
3: incredible. Good save. Gordon, good save.
2: Yeah. Incredible singers and so much awesome material on this new Gaither
3: Vocal
2: Band
3: album. And the energy in the group is amazing, isn't it?
2: Goodness. And we had a lot of fun tracking this song. This is a song from written by Sam Mazzell and his sweet wife, Becca, the Hallelujah Band.
4: Give me that.

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8: Why do we always smile when Claude does an ID?
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1: It always makes me smile.
8: You know, Claude and Connie have been married for 57 years.
1: Wow.
8: I talked to Connie the other day, and she said Claude was there for most of them.
10: Yeah. I think they're on their 8th farewell tour.
8: Here are the Hoppers. Mighty is the word.

0: Gloria is with us today. Ooh. This has been a wonderful addition to the program. She's going to tell us about a children's song that could change your kids' life forever.
1: When our kids were little, we wanted them to know that when they were born, God made a promise to the world with their birth. And he made them full of all kinds of potential. But it would take their working with God to make that potential come to fruition. So God made a promise, and they would have to help him keep it. And I still like that for grown-ups. The other reason we wrote this song was I think kids love big words. You know, some authorities said, well, you can only use 30 words because kids won't understand it. But the truth is, kids like to learn 31 words or 32 words. Mary Poppins proved that supercalifragilisticexpialidocious was something kids love to say. So when we wrote this song, we said, let's give kids a couple more fun words. So we use words like possibility and potentiality, and kids like to spit those words out, and they like all those popping P's at the beginning of the words, and it makes music for kids. And as it has turned out, I think many times in our lives we forget that God still is keeping that promise with our birth and with our life. Are we keeping our promise to help him fulfill that? I think that's important today as it was when we wrote the song, and we've told our grandkids the same thing. And over the years, this song has been sung on so many occasions, on news broadcasts, on things about the inner city, to tell kids that it doesn't matter where you are born, whether you're rich or poor, whether you're, you know, in this country or another country, their birth is important. And God really wants them to be all he created them to be. When we do concerts now, it's really interesting. We have people sing along to things like "He Touched Me," "Because He Lives," "I Will Serve Him." Then we say, "Do you remember this one?" And we begin, "I Am a Promise." And all the 30, 40-year-old parents are singing at the top of their lungs, "I Am a Promise. I Am a Possibility. I'm a Promise," with a capital P. And it seems like they are singing that now to their children and for our generation, our grandchildren. And I hope that everybody remembers, you still are a promise no matter what age you are. You still are a possibility. And God is not finished with you yet.
2: I am.

know something? It doesn't matter what your name is, or where you live, or who your daddy is, or how big you are, or what you look like. Hey, what do you look like? Are you short, tall, fat, skinny, got holes in your tennis shoes and freckles on your nose? It doesn't matter a bit. You can be exactly what God wants you to be, and He has something very special in mind.

0: Anyone who has ever been a teacher knows that teaching others is the best way to become confident about what you believe. When you teach others, you teach yourself. When you convince others, you convince yourself. When you persuade others, you become persuaded yourself. The most confident, mature Christians I know are those who are involved in building up others in the faith. They teach Sunday school or a Bible study or lead a small group or are involved in evangelism or discipling their own children. The best way to remain strong in your faith is to make others strong with what you believe. This is David Jeremiah, encouraging you to get on the road to new life. 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
4: It is, Rodney. And Bill, you are spry today. What gets you out of bed in the morning, man? You got it going on.
5: That's interesting. Usually three things. Number one is the smell of coffee and cinnamon roll will get me out of bed.
4: Yeah.
5: And then sometimes just the thought of taking a nap later on in the day will wake me up. And you know what? For the life of me, I can't think of that third thing, but there are three things that get me out of here.
4: We'll get back to you on that.

0: You know, there's nothing better than hearing Gordon Moat sing, unless it would be hearing Gordon Moat sing with the vocal band backing him up.
1: Yeah, and that's exactly what we did on this little song. This was written by my buddy Mac McAnally. And Max had a lot of hits over his career. Great guitar player, great producer. And we had a lot of fun with this one. This is me with you guys and a little Trace Adkins action on the end of it. Down by the river. Let's have a little fun.
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10: 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We love it when you drop by our website and leave us a note. We really, really do, and people do it all the time, right, Tori? Right.
1: They do. This one says, I hear your uplifting program every week on WGNN in Augusta, Georgia. The vocal band was in my church a few weeks ago, and they are the best. We love your music and the community of fellowship you bring when you come to a town. It's amazing, and we are all glad you came. Blessings, and that comes from Becky.
11: And this one says, I'm 12 years old and been listening to you for the past 2 years on KTTK in Lebanon, Missouri. I love the show. I thought I heard Bill bark on the phone recently. Building or working on a building. Why did he bark?
10: We don't know why he does some of the things he does.
6: Barking is just the least of it, my friend.
11: I love the show, though.
6: Steve says, thanks for the great encouragement, the music. I love the joy and laughter. My kids love the show as much as I do. That's good. We hear it as we drive to church each Sunday, and we also listen weekly right here on WLIN in Northern Michigan. You are the best. Thanks, Steve.
5: Yes, there are thousands of us out here in Radioland who love what you do. My special needs son can't wait to hear you every day at his grandpa's house.
10: That's great.
5: I can't get enough of your great music. I will always be grateful for the joy that you bring. Some of the greatest lyrics ever written by my good friend, I got to know him well, Stuart Hamblin. The things of earth will dim and lose their value if we'll recall they're just borrowed for a while. Ah, but the things of earth that cause this heart to tremble, remembered there, will only bring a smile. And I love what Stuart said. But until then, he says, my friend, my heart will go on singing. Until then, with joy I'll carry on. You can take that to the bank, my friend.
10: That's good.
5: Yeah.

0: Why not? Our goal was to make every day a high-flying day for you, and I hope we have done that today.
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